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5: Welcome to Dave and Mahoney.
6: The way that I feel about, you know, like relationships and what I bring to the table, all I can really do is provide. And so if I drop the bag on that, what the hell else do I have to offer?
7: Tiny penis.
8: Dave and Mahoney.
7: I've got a great McDonald's near me. It's run by people who care. Good-looking people working at that McDonald's. And they're McCrispy strips, hot as hell.
9: So what I just heard is crispy. If you are ugly, you produce bad McCrispy strips.
7: Yes. I don't know, man.
5: Dave and Mahoney.
6: And he was hiding out in the cemetery. And there was people that were coming to pay their respects at different...
7: As you, you know, do, as you because do. It's a cemetery.
6: And he was hiding in the distance going...
9: That is so hilarious.
5: And now, this is Dave and Mahoney.
6: Hello, friends, and thank you for joining us on this Friday. Got some good news and some bad news to kick things off today. What would you like first, there, Mahoney?
10: Dave, why don't we start off today's show with some bad news?
6: Yeah, some bad news. Hot dogs, toilet paper, and revenge. They sound like they'd be a good combination.
10: Sounds like something we would talk about every day on our show.
6: It does. A Florida woman in a hot dog costume was arrested after drunkenly covering her neighbor's car in toilet paper.
10: Hell yeah.
6: Because she was mad about where they parked.
10: Not mad at that. Like, I mean, there's no real damage being done with toilet paper.
6: Were you just getting drunk in the hot dog costume, or did you get drunk and then went, oh, I'm full of my hot dog
10: That's
6: costume and go
10: disguise.
6: Seek some revenge?
9: What a doofus neighbor for calling the cops because of toilet paper.
10: Yeah, whoever called the cops on this lady, you a bitch.
9: Not a fun person.
10: Like, again, if it was like egging or bologna, you know, about bologna.
9: Sugar, salt, glitter.
10: Yeah, any of that, but like toilet paper doesn't cause any actual damage
9: at
10: all to a car.
6: I just can't get over the fact that she was wearing a hot dog costume and went out there to commit a crime of any kind.
10: Do we know if she is still incarcerated? Because I feel like I will fund her GoFundMe to bail her out.
9: Free this hot dog lady.
6: She pleaded no contest, was found guilty, and was fined $550.
10: $550
9: for toilet paper?
6: She can work it off via community service.
10: Man,
9: in the hot dog costume.
6: You must
9: do it in the hot dog costume.
10: I don't like this. This is just un-American at every level.
9: I agree, Mahoney.
10: Like, if we have gotten to a point where you can't even toilet paper somebody's house without getting arrested, convicted, and fined $500, this is just...
9: We're soft as a nation.
10: Yeah,
9: now.
10: Man.
6: You gotta toughen up.
9: Yeah, we do.
6: Some good news today as well. There's a new study done saying that if you are like us and just absolutely addicted to caffeine.
9: Oh my God. I have a headache because I didn't drink enough already today.
10: I bought 10 pounds of beans yesterday.
6: Did you really?
10: Yeah, I did, yes.
6: They did this big study to find that if you drink coffee in the morning, you're generally going to be a happier person.
9: Yeah, because it's drugs. Get your fix, man.
10: Yeah. So, you know, over the weekends, do you guys ever find yourself like thinking like, man, I just feel like garbage today? And then you realize it's like, oh, because like,
6: I haven't had 40 gallons of coffee yet.
10: My weekend routine is not the same as my daily routine. My daily routine, I got a 40-ounce mug of coffee in my hand the second I walk out the door. And then like about 10 a.m., I'm like, oh, yeah, that's what it is. That's why I feel like absolute ass.
6: Yeah.

0: Get your coffee. It's good for you. Or, well, I don't know if it's good for you.
1: Well, they're saying we're happier.
0: Yeah, you're happier. Yeah. So. I like that they're always doing studies just to justify
1: all our bad
0: all of our bad.
2: It's like, who's a part of this study?
1: I mean, if you're just drinking black coffee, sure.
2: No, it's no, healthy. No. Don't besmirch my hazelnut creamer.
1: That ain't healthy. Dave and I, healthy over here. That's right. Pinnacles of health.
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1: So yesterday we were leaving the radio studios and Mahoney was shocked, as was Audrey for a brief moment. They go, why did you park there?
2: Because you never park. You're a man of routine and you frayed from your routine. We were concerned for your mental health.
1: So it turns out yesterday I had to get my windshield on my car replaced.
3: Just do what I do. Just leave it.
1: Because it, like, it
3: every time I get mine fixed, I get hit a week later.
2: Because he gets embarrassed at the valet.
3: I don't get embarrassed. I'm like, I got cracks in my windshield. That's like my life. My life's got cracks in it. It still works.
2: Well, he's not too shameful because he's got eggs in the back seat, but he draws the line at a crack.
1: Crack windshield. But so you guys were kind of startled, and it got me thinking. I'm like, am I the only one that has, like, locked in my head that if somebody is parked in my parking spot at work, even though it's not even really my parking spot, I just one day decided it was.
2: Absolutely not. And it was somebody else's before your parking spot. Before we got here, it was someone else's.
1: Not the day that I arrived. I just decided that was my parking spot.
2: First.
1: And if I get here earlier, that's my spot. If somebody is in my spot,
3: I'll find
1: my unofficial spot, it's on. Like, man, it's war.
2: You're hilarious.
3: I hate you forever.
2: Why?
3: It's like you've done dishonor to my family, to my ancestors, to my future unborn children.
2: To your cow.
3: Yeah, to my cow. All sorts of things. Like, you've drawn a line in the asphalt.
1: But I mean, that's pretty on brand for me because I'm such a routine guy. But then I started thinking about it. Like, everyone here has an unofficial official parking spot. Everyone parks in the exact same place every day.
3: You, me, and Chris do. Audrey is kind of all over the place because some days she's charging her car, some days she's not.
1: Is it just guys?
3: But she also
1: because I think about all the guys that work here. And all of them park in the exact same spot every day. Meanwhile, you women are just willy-nilly parking wherever you want. What the hell are you doing?
2: We love to dilly-dally. We love to willy-nilly, man. I mean, sounds like you're jealous.
3: Your inability
2: to dilly-dally.
3: I'd say all the guys on all the other shows, they all park in the same spot, but the women park, it's in a different spot.
2: We're dillying and we're dallying, man. See?
1: Have you no loyalty?
2: None.
1: You're just parking in different slots every single day.
2: Not to a parking spot, man. What did that parking spot ever do to me or for me? Nothing, man.

0: kept your car safe.
1: It kept your car safe every single day. It looks out for your vehicle. Consistency.
2: We've had people go through our cars here. They've like literally told us people are rummaging through. The parking
1: that's
2: spot didn't
1: like
2: pepper sprayed. Chris got his car broken into.
0: Because he left it over the weekend. That's not a work day. That's his own fault for not wanting to pay for parking at the airport.
2: So are you just trying to... I'm confused on why we're talking about this, Dave. Are you wanting a round of applause for fixing your car yesterday?
1: No.
2: Or are you trying to...
1: I didn't expect that it would go this direction. I command you to...
2: command.
1: Just to pick a parking spot and stick to it. Because all this dillying and dallying, it's not good for the environment. And it's not good for the culture of this workplace.
0: Also, like, if you were to be in a horrible accident or, like, you get stranded somewhere, we wouldn't know.
1: We wouldn't even know where to look. That's, like, first spot I look. Your parking spot.
2: Well, it's not me. You know, one of two spots is where I'm going to be. It's either at the charging port, getting free charge from work.
1: Uh-huh.
2: Theft.
1: Thank you for your electricity.
2: Or park next to the guy. Just look over his big car. I'm one of two places.
0: I see. You know what it is? Woman, she's got options.
1: Yeah, that's what it is.
0: Us.
1: Yeah,
0: we're married.
2: How did this turn into a me problem when it's Dave who's a, like clearly type A?
1: Audrey is a parking whore. Now we know that.
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11: Your Allegheny Communications forecast. Tonight, expect some rain from Tropical Rainstorm Isaias with areas of fog reducing visibility late. The low will be 58. Tomorrow will be warmer with spotty drizzle in the early morning, then a mix of clouds and sun in the afternoon. The high will reach 72. I'm Tri-State Area's meteorologist, Jason Catarina.
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2: Did you get that?
3: Don't like this. Don't like this one bit.
4: What's that, Dave?
3: We've been talking about, in the case of an emergency, could we land an airplane? And of course, you and I both believe, yes, we could.
4: And fight off a black bear.
3: A black bear.
4: With our bare hands.
3: Yeah, and three kangaroos. But there's people that have called the voicemail at 833-YO-DUMMY, and they are doubting us.
5: Yeah, I was about 20 years old, and a co-worker in her off time shuffled people in a Cessna, and I was in the front seat with her, and she gave me the controls. It's nothing like a game. I was about ready to flip that plane upside down.
6: Message deleted.
4: Sounds like you haven't gamed enough, my friend. I feel like that's...
3: Yeah, you haven't trained properly.
4: Yeah.
3: We are conditioned for this. We played Top Gun.
7: Right? Have you guys ever been in a plane by...
3: mentally, yes.
7: Okay.
3: Yeah.
7: So I'm just wondering, have you ever been in a plane that's landed before?
3: Yeah, lots of planes that have landed.
7: Pretty smooth every single time by professionals.
3: See, most of the time.
7: Oh, okay. Pretty smooth, huh?
4: Those pilots are drunk and or texting.
3: That's right. For sure.
4: Do you know how often pilots are just texting and flying?
7: Not during the landing.
4: You would be surprised, man.
7: You don't know anything. You just say stuff.
4: I used to work with a bunch of pilots.
7: Like, literally, you say things so confidently and have no clue.
4: And I know several former military pilots who are now commercial pilots. And on top of that, there's a guy in there's two former guys in radio who are the dumbest people that we know who are both captains now.
3: Yeah, I mean, like commercial airline
4: guy.

0: can't become a Spirit airline captain?
1: Well, because they're putting enough hours in. They just got money. Whoever you know has money to do it, because it's not cheap to become a pilot either.
0: Somebody else that has very little faith.
2: Quit arguing about landing a plane with no experience. How often have you seen on the evening news, or maybe even reported by your own radio stations, planes being landed by a person with no experience because the pilot has had a heart attack or whatever? But it can be done, and it's done with frequency. Thank you for your time.
3: Message deleted.
0: Yeah, we can absolutely. If Harrison Ford can crash an airplane into a golf cart or golf course and just be fine, we could do it.
1: See, but he's being guided by earrings is the problem. You're not. So the more earrings you have, the more probability you have for a plane.
0: The sun is reflecting off his little diamond in his stud earring, and it's showing him the way.
1: It's like the North Star.
0: Just like the Indiana Jones scene.
4: This is David Mahoney.
5: Red Hot Chili Peppers,
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7: Green Day,
5: Kaleo,
6: Metallica,
5: 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That was pretty all right.
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0: This is Dave and Mahoney.
1: The late night cheese is coming for you. Do you eat a lot of cheese late at night, Mahoney? Because I feel like you'd be the one that would be the most
2: Dave, cheese in the morning, cheese in the afternoon, cheese after dinner time is cheese that I like in my life.
1: I will say,
2: at any given time.
1: When it comes...
3: That was not... Hold on, Dave. Yeah. Wait a second. You did the Bagel Bites theme so wrong. That could not have been any more wrong. Cheese in the morning, cheese in the evening, cheese at supper time. When you want to eat cheese...
2: You can eat cheese anytime. Yeah, but I didn't want to get sued by Bagel Bites.
3: Oh, so that's what it is.
1: Yeah. So you decided to put a spin on it.
2: That was original. Or a fromage if we're talking about cheese.
1: Do you guys eat a lot of string cheese?
3: No, absolutely not.
2: Absolutely. That cheese string.
3: Absolutely.
2: The lowest tier of cheese.
1: How dare you? First off, string cheese is a delight. Secondly, as a dad of four little kids, there's always string cheese in the fridge.
3: Anyone who defends string cheese, you don't have to say.
2: I'm calling CPS.
3: We already know.
2: Cheese Protective Services on your children.
1: Am I the only one that likes string cheese?
2: Yeah, string cheese.
3: You were eating that pre-children.
1: Yeah. Sure. I've always loved string cheese. I will say it was not as readily available. I would never buy string cheese necessarily for myself on a grocery run, but anytime that string cheese is available, how dare you? Don't you be over here besmirching string cheese. It's a staple.
2: You're a string cheese stan.
1: Yes. Who doesn't love string cheese?
2: I don't, because it's just like, it's mid. There's so many better cheeses that you can stack. And even American Kraft singles
3: are
2: better.
3: I'm an adult. I'll just go get some, like, burrata. The way better cheese.
1: You know what?
3: I'll make myself a nice charcoot.
1: I know what it is. You guys just don't know how to properly string the cheese.
2: I've stringed plenty of cheese. You know what I'm saying?
1: In order for it to, because it has that light texture.
3: No, man.
1: Or sometimes if you

0: No, hard,
1: I'm an adult.
2: Tastes like rubber.
1: I just don't.
2: You guys are like if you're buying the stuff from Costco or the grocery store, it's just not good, man. It's just really not.
1: So what are we talking about cheese for?
3: Well,
1: are we just chatting about cheese?
3: Cheese,
2: a little cheese chat.
3: A little cheese chat. Cheese late at night, I guess, is bad for you, even though I will say cheese is an elite snack any time of the day, as you pointed out.
2: If cheese late at night is bad for you, I don't care what's good for me at that point. Everything's killing me.
3: It can be linked to nightmares. So if you're having bad dreams, it's because of the cheese.
1: The cheese. Ooh, it's Gouda.
2: Mozzarella.
1: Monster. Okay. I can't think of any more cheeses. Can you? Havarti. No, that doesn't work.
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0: Do I have to?
1: Claudia is joining us today for a round of Lazy Bones Mahones. One question for you, Claudia. Do you believe that Mahoney is lazy, or do you think that he is efficient?
2: Lazy.
1: Okay. So we're going to play you a couple of things from his wife, and you're trying to figure out which is fact and which is fiction. But Mahoney, you claim efficiency throughout all of this.
3: Dave, when I was a young man visiting the Grand Teton Range, just taking it in its full and voluptuous splendor, I came across a wise man who said, son, the key to happiness is working smarter and not harder. And ever since that day, I have made it my journey, my mission, my modus operandi to work smarter and not harder.
1: Put some effort into that one. I like that. Okay. Claudia, again, these things are from Mahoney's wife from behind the scenes. I do not know the correct answers, so we are trying to figure this out together. This first one is entitled Grease. Here you go.
4: Mahoney takes a shower almost every day. I'd say like 5 out of 7 days a week. And most of the time, he takes his time, using his shower head to its fullest capabilities to detail his most delicate areas.
1: Ew.
4: Which, trust me, I appreciate. But he's not always so thorough with the rest of his body. A few days ago, he must have brushed up against his car or something because he had a huge grease mark on his calf. And this grease mark remained on his calf for several days until I bullied him into taking a shower. He took his bedtime shower and emerged with the grease still on his leg. I stared at him in disbelief and he shrugged and said, "Baby, I was always taught not to bend over in the shower. It'll work its way off eventually."
1: Okay, so that does sound like it's plausible, but there is a 0% chance that Mahoney's wife would allow him to get into bed with a

0: grease stain on his calf. That's just what I think. I don't know if that's the case. Everything else sounds very, very accurate.
1: I don't like to bend over, Dave. I don't jump. I haven't jumped in, well over 5 or 6 years now.
0: Right, yeah.
1: Don't run. Mm-hmm. And now I've added not bending over into my repertoire of things that I will not do as a 44-year-old man.
0: Let's listen into the next one here. Yeah. It is entitled Frozen Pizza. Here we go with number two.
2: Speaking of grease, did you know that greasy drippings left on the bottom of an oven can cause smoke? Well, Mahoney sure doesn't. Mahoney loves Costco frozen pizza and cooks it directly on the oven rack to get it nice and crispy. This would be fine if he put any sort of effort into minimizing the greasy drips from the pepperonis. Every time he turns on the oven to cook anything, a bunch of smoke comes billowing out of the oven from his greasy drippings. He races around wildly, waving his arms and opening windows to try to avoid setting off the smoke detector. But he just won't wipe the bottom of the oven. Last night, after doing his smoke routine, I asked him why he doesn't deal with the root cause of the issue, and he said, "Baby, that smoke gives it extra flavor."
0: Oh, that sounds so accurate to me.
3: Okay.
0: Somehow justifying the laziness by claiming it adds extra flavor.
1: I like my pizza, my Costco frozen pizza with a little bit of smokiness to it, you know?
0: All right, Claudia, I do not know the correct answer. I think number two, including him walking around, running around, if you will, almost, flailing his arms, freaking out about something that is totally predictable and then having an excuse as to why he will not do it, sounds very, very accurate to me.
3: It does, but like you said, would his wife let him go in bed all greasy? Like, ooh, that's gross.
1: Well, it all comes down to this, Claudia. Which one of these do you think is a lie? Which one do you think is a lie, Claudia?
3: Okay, I'll say the shower one, the shower.
0: Dave, so you think that the pizza one is 100% correct. I'm with you on that, but Mahoney.
1: Can I get a drum roll?
0: Yes,
1: Claudia, you said me in the shower was a lie. You are incorrect.
0: Okay, are both of them true?
1: Yeah.
0: They're both true.
1: Yeah, she said, ooh, when she imagined me in the shower naked. So, I don't like that.
0: No.
1: That's not efficient.
0: No, you
1: that's
0: still
1: mean.
0: You still win. No, don't you take this from him. Yeah, you still win.
1: How dare you, Claudia? Both of those were true. And I'm sexy when I'm wet.
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1: So we got a voicemail. Somebody asked us who has the messiest car, and I very ashamed had to admit that I was probably the one with the messiest car because I eat my breakfast every day while I'm driving. Very efficient of me. But I keep the containers behind my driver's seat, and there are times where there's just too many in there. It's like four or five trips just to get
2: off. Your egg overfloweth.
1: And it was so embarrassing to reveal that on the radio that before I drove in, I emptied out all of those containers.
2: Oh my gosh, Dave, I'm proud of you.
1: Thank you.
2: You've accomplished so much.
1: This guy said that it doesn't matter how messy our cars are, he has to speed.
3: So you guys were just talking about who is the dirtiest car. Well, I think I might be able to beat that. Back in the day when I used to smoke, I had an extended cab truck, and all my friends smoked, and so did I. And we would just throw the cigarette boxes in the extended cab. Well, it got so bad that it was overflowing into the front seat, all the cigarette boxes and cartons and stuff. And that's all it was. There was no bottles, no bags, no, just cigarette boxes. And I think we counted like 2,500 single carton of cigarettes back there.
4: Message deleted.
2: You know, I heard a rumbling from my left, from Mahoney. And I, unfortunately, sir, would like to remind you of the time you were collecting bottle caps for no good reason.
5: Oh, I still have probably in the realm of 25,000 to 35,000
2: bottle
5: caps.
2: You moved them? You hired a mover to move your bottle caps? Mm-hmm.
1: And many of those moving companies charge by the pound.
5: Yeah.
1: Why would you keep them?
2: Why?
5: I mean, our company paid for our move.
2: But why would, but
5: thank
2: still,
5: you.
2: Why, but
5: appreciate it.
2: That doesn't mean anything. Why would you keep bottle caps?
5: They're worth something. Have you never seen Fallout?
1: No.
5: Caps are worth something, man. No, they are. Like, you don't know, the end of the world happens. I may need some metal. Like, you don't know what, like,
2: you're preparing for the end of the world with bottle cap metal?
1: You've always said that if the world is ending, you want to be the first one to die.
5: Well, I got a kid now, so I got to take
2: care. So what are you going to create, like, some, like, weapon out of your bottle caps?
1: Build a bunker out of bottle caps? A bottle cap bunker?
2: I am just absolutely shocked.
1: A nuclear blast
2: shocked.
1: Went off, but he was safe because he was covered in Topo Chico
5: it's worth
1: caps.
5: Quite a bit of
2: armor. There's his chainmail.
1: That's how Mahoney's out of the battlefield, just covered in Topo Chico chainmail.
5: I've probably got about 115, 120 pounds worth of bottle caps
2: that
5: now.
2: That is insane.
5: And that's worth, I mean, you know, we're talking, you know, a lot of money.
2: I'm just saying, you can't knock a collector when you are one. That's all.
1: Yeah, he was just collecting his Campbell bucks, man.
5: I'm not collecting, I'm storing. There's a difference.
2: Oh, is there? Whatever you got to tell yourself, man.
1: You doing okay, man?
5: Yeah.
1: All right.
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13: Your Allegheny Communications forecast. Tonight, expect some rain from Tropical Rainstorm Isaias with areas of fog reducing visibility late. The low will be 58. Tomorrow will be warmer with spotty drizzle in the early morning, then a mix of clouds and sun in the afternoon. The high will reach 72. I'm Tri-State Area's meteorologist, Jason Caterina.
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1: And on social media at Dave and Mahoney.
2: Mahoney, you have opened Pandora's box of hoarders. Thanks a lot for that. You talking about your ridiculous bottle cap collection.
3: These aren't hoarders. A lot of these people are collectors.
2: Okay, collectors.
3: They are men and women
2: just say the difference between collector and hoarder are.
3: There's a big difference, and if you don't understand it, I can't explain it to you, Dave.
4: Okay. Well, hoarders are normally people who just collect anything and everything. Actual collectors have a niche.
2: Very specific. Okay. Yeah. What's up, Lisa?
5: Mahoney, I got your back on this with the bottle cap.
3: Thank you, Lisa.
4: But why? But why? What do you collect?
5: Well, I collect flamingos, but that's a completely different story.
4: Wait, what is it that you collect?
5: Flamingos?
2: Flamingos? Yeah.
4: Excuse me? Right. Why did you say that? That was like a completely different story. What do you mean you collect flamingos?
2: Like real flamingos?
4: We're not skating past this.
5: Not real ones. I mean, I have figurines and stuffed animals and
2: okay, how many total flamingos, if you had to guesstimate, do you actually have?
5: 150?
3: Hell yeah,
4: what
3: Lisa.
4: The heck?
2: You see what you've done, Mahoney? It's just hoarders uniting.
3: One of my neighbors had a flamingo, and then like during the holidays, they put a scarf and a Santa hat on them.
2: Oh, how cute.
3: And it was really cute.
4: We are not condoning this.
2: Stop
4: Lisa,
2: this.
4: Stop it.
2: Stop it. Hippie Jeff is on the line. Go ahead.

0: Hey, man.
1: I have a quick comment about those tabs. I've been saving the tabs off of beers and sodas for many, many years, probably 20 years. In a 12-ounce can, there holds 400 tabs inside the can. I have 5.5 5-gallon water jugs full of those.
2: But why?
0: Those are worth money. That's the most expensive part of a can.
2: But it sounds like to you, Mahoney, that you're claiming that it's because of money.
0: This is my child's inheritance.
2: Same thing.
0: This is what she's going to inherit.
3: Hippie Jeff, is the reason that you're collecting all of these because of the value, or do you just like reminding yourself how much damn Coke Zero you have consumed?
1: Yeah, it's soda, yeah, for sure.
2: Both it's data analysis.
3: Oh, wait, these are they beer tabs?
1: Yeah, both of them, yeah.
2: This is like when you used to be like one of those kids in college who would put the empty liquor bottles.
3: Yes, yeah, the empty Jack and Malibu.
2: All the Jägermeister bottles. He's trying to say it's for generational wealth. Meanwhile, this guy's just like, I like getting messed up, guys.
0: I'm a good time.
2: I'm a rally time. Come look at my my milk jugs full of beer tops.
1: Right, yeah, they're the blue water things that I like, the water cooler.
2: Oh, no. The refillable water things?
1: And I have one that I've been counting, and

0: brought a woman over to your house and have her be impressed by this collection?
1: Or does she join in?
2: No.
3: Now, Dave, he does this for the love of the game, man. This is for the love of the game. Jeff, you keep doing what you're doing. You're a true inspiration. Thank you, sir.
1: Greg, we're gathered here today because we love you. And we want to know that you are special, and this is a time where we might need to assess
0: how your drinking is affecting all of us.
1: How your drinking is affecting.
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1: That's Y-O-D... Y-O-D-U-M-M-Y. Isn't there a B in there?
2: They won't stop calling. Scott, what's going on, man?
3: Open again.
4: Oh, man, I got a fetish with dolls, I guess you'd call it. I don't know. I don't even know when it started.
2: You just have collection of dolls that you don't know when it started? Like, are you okay?
3: Why?
4: Yeah, no, man. It's like 10 years ago I bought some dolls and that. What's kind of crazy is now my son, he's like 40 years old. He's had a couple of granddaughters for me, and I just gave him these beautiful dolls, you know. They're like awesome. You just pick them up at auctions and stuff like that. But I got this one that's so ugly. They call it like the Burning Man. When I bought it at an auction, he goes, I think this is like the Burning Man. Something like, you know, handmade stuff and just unique things. And like the one I like the best is she's like some kind of, she looks like some kind of Southern Belle in a swing. She got her pretty,
2: Yeah, I'm going to stop you right there, Scott. Like, it was kind of cool when you were talking about, like, giving them to your granddaughters, and now you're talking about the real pretty Southern Belle one, and I'm starting to get a little weirded out.
5: He appreciates the artwork and the craftsmanship that goes into it. Yeah. This is a lot of work, man. Okay. I think it's very cool, man.
2: All right.
4: No, the one, it's really cool, the Burning Man. Like I said, somebody made it. It's like handmade. Yep.
3: I bet that actually is pretty cool. Whenever you start Frankensteining some dolls. Yeah. I can get down on the Frankenstein dolls, but, I don't know. Hey, whatever you do.
2: Yeah. Hey, thanks for the call.
5: I like it, man.
2: Mike is on the line. Go ahead, Mike.

0: Yes, I just like to say I collect Budweiser steins.
1: See, that's cool. Like, I get that. Do you have them, like, all in your garage, like, hung up?
0: Well, actually, I got a whole bedroom full of them. I got over 600 okay. of them.
1: Why can't it just be normal?
2: There's no normal collectors. No,
3: why? Like, if it brings people... Like,
2: I have a whole bedroom.
3: What don't you guys understand about stuff that just makes people happy? There doesn't have to be any rhyme, reason, or anything behind it. It's just something that
2: we like as people.
3: It's
2: never a little bit of a collection. It's always an excess of a collection.
3: Yes, you have to go full blown.
2: It's never like, hey, I've got the coolest steins and I trade them and I've got like a shelf. No, it's a whole bedroom.
4: So there's a
3: limitations on what we can collect.
2: Yes, Mahoney. Keep rocking
3: that Americana. Love the Budweiser, man.
2: Thank you for the call, Mike.
3: Appreciate it.
2: Also, yes, Mahoney's like, you guys just don't understand. I am a person who is always talking about bringing back shame. So why are we shocked that whenever I'm saying, like, there is too much of something, excess, overconsumption should be, like, a cause for concern?
1: Uh-huh. Perhaps, mm-hmm. yeah. And another one. Ricky is on the line. What do you collect, good sir?
5: I collect matchbooks.
1: See, that's reasonable, though, because those are, like, they're normally branded for wherever you are. And that's kind of the same thing as, like, collecting those magnets that you'd put on a fridge. You can go back through and remember all of the places that you've been, including maybe a bunch of bars that you otherwise would not
3: remember. I like to remember all the carbonated beverages that I've drank, Dave.
1: Audrey did the math on this, and she found out that a bag or a pound of bottle caps clocks in at about 45 cents. So your total collection with all of the different thousands upon thousands of bottle caps is worth about $5.
2: And it was funny because Mahoney then, whenever I was trying to calculate it, was like, but they're the name brand. They don't care about that. They care about the aluminum. And at the max cost, it's $10 for
3: and
2: all
3: also,
2: that.
3: You can't add. If it's 45 cents a pound and I have 100 pounds, do the math. That's at least $45.
1: Okay, I'll give you,
3: geniuses.
1: I'll give you 50 bucks for all of it.
2: It's
1: right now.
2: At minimum, you could expect about $5 to $10.
3: Stop ChatGPT because ChatGPT don't know nothing
2: you
3: about collecting bottle
2: you
3: caps.
2: ChatGPT oh, every single day, you are such a hypocrite.
1: I'm sorry you had to get involved in this, Ricky. Appreciate
2: you are
1: the call
2: such a hypocrite.
1: This
3: have
1: is
3: a good
1: day, man.
3: I would say this is not a good match.
1: Ben is joining us. What's up, Ben?
6: Hey, yeah, I've been collecting since I was 11. I have Kiss memorabilia.
3: Uh-huh.
6: Met all four original Kiss members. I even had Ace Frehley sign my leg. Now I got this room full of Kiss memorabilia.
3: Well, did you get Ace's name tattooed on your leg after he signed it, or did he just sign it and you washed it off?
6: No, I had it tattooed. He signed it. I went and got it tattooed.
3: Hell yeah.
6: Forever Kiss Army.
1: Right on, Ben. Thanks
3: Keep
1: for
3: rocking, brother.
1: Man. Mike is joining us today. What's up, Mike?
7: Heard someone talking about Dale Earnhardt stuff. I've got his signature, a picture of him signing it. I've got Junior's signature. I've got all of his beer mugs. Like 7 or 8 of them that they made.
2: The difference is that all of these things are worth something. Totally get it.
1: And also, you're a fan of a very specific thing. Mahoney just generally likes carbonated water. It's weird.
2: And moved with it. And moved them.
3: It saved my life. I used to drink soda. I used to drink like 5 to 10 sodas a day.
1: Topo Chico is your Lord and Savior.
3: Carbonated water saved my life. I would be like 800 pounds and probably dead today if I hadn't switched.
2: You're so insufferable. What the way that you're trying to make us feel bad for your collection. Oh, I can't.
1: You're gaslighting us.
2: I can't.
3: Yes, don't understand.
2: I can't.
3: Why you hate joy.
2: Oh, my God. I will not be ground down. I will not
3: be
2: ground down by you, Mahoney.
3: That's what you want. You'd rather see me dead.
2: Shut up.
1: Dave Mahoney, hello.
8: I was talking about, you guys are talking about saving stuff. I have like over about 100 NASCAR diecast cars, plus about 75 or more items of like nostalgia NASCAR things, Monopoly games, Operation, a whole bunch of stuff.
2: Big fan of the left turn, huh?
3: Hell yeah, man.
2: Not a right turn in sight for this guy.
8: Nah, that's about it, man, but I'm getting older, and I've got this whole huge collection, and it's consumed so much of my time and money. And
1: well, you can't stop now. Yeah, you're all in, brother.
2: Put the pedal down.
3: Does anybody in your family say anything to you about your collection, though?
8: No, not really. A couple of them joke around. You know, I call it a redneck round and round. But, you know, it is what it is. I got into it. I mean, I even have Dale Earnhardt's number and signature tattooed on my
2: number three, baby, number three.
3: Tattooed on you. You know, this man is committed. And here's the thing. We need, Dave and Audrey need to, you guys need to accept that some people just like stuff.

0: people just like lecterns.
1: And it brings joy to us doing these sorts of things. So
0: you're talking about Topo Chico bottle caps.
1: That brings joy to me. You keep doing what you're doing, brother. And
0: you're so full of it.
1: You don't even drink Topo Chico anymore, you liar.
0: You're a Nicaragua guy. You're a traitor.
1: You're so full of it.
2: I think the bottle cap deal is pretty damn cool myself.
1: Of course you do. Hang up on him.
0: Thank you.
1: Hey, man, appreciate the call today.
2: Yeah, now Audrey wants to hang up on me.
3: Of course she does. They're wrong.
0: I do, but I can't until Dave decides, so I have to ask nicely.
1: Well, she hasn't even done it yet.
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7: Redneck Report. I'm Dave and Mahoney.
1: Who doesn't want to go get some pancakes and get groped at the same time?
8: What?
1: Well, there's a 51-year-old woman who did not like that very much. She went to an IHOP, and it was, interestingly, a 26-year-old female waitress that was doing the groping. They think that maybe alcohol was involved, but I guess she brought her a milkshake she didn't ask for and then kind of sat down next to her and started calling her some things that I can't say on the radio, but then started feeling her up a little bit, like started touching her back and her arm and the outside of her right boobie and rested her head on the woman's shoulder. And this lady's just kind of very confused as to why this 26-year-old waitress at IHOP is feeling her up, but there they were. And they rolled back the tape. It happened at 8 o'clock, so it doesn't seem like it's late enough to like be...
3: Oh, 8 p.m.?
1: 8 p.m., yeah.
3: Well, there are certain IHOPs now that do serve mimosas, sangrias, and beers. I don't know if this was one of those locations.
1: Yeah.
3: But, I mean, I would say, if I'm 26, if, you know, I... Anytime I wasn't a kid in an IHOP, I was... had been drinking because they were open late.
0: But were you working and drinking? Because this was the waitress who was doing the groping.
3: Yeah, I feel like when in Rome, right? When in IHOP. You went by.
1: She got arrested. Had to spend the night in jail.
3: Yeah, don't touch people who don't want to be touched.
1: Fair. Okay, let's take another crime and see if you can agree with this one. There was two guys, Caleb and Alex. They broke into the stadium in Cincinnati where the Cincinnati Bengals play. And they did some robbing.
3: Mm-hmm.
1: But what they stole, or attempted to steal at least, barbecue smoker.
3: Barbecue smoker's expensive, man.
1: I know, man. I'm like, I don't condone breaking into a stadium to steal stuff. But if you are going to do it... Stealing a smoker.
3: Feel like it's probably easier to steal a smoker somewhere else, you know?
1: Yeah.
3: And also, I don't know. I mean, again, I've never had barbecue at the Bengals stadium, but most of the barbecue I've had at football stadiums, not great. You know, it's very average to below average. So, I mean.
1: Wouldn't it be easier just to like rob some guy in a parking lot that's like out there doing some smoking?
3: Go to a Home Depot. Barbecue? There's like, they got them like out front.
1: Good point. What I love about this story is that they've caught these guys on security camera, but the way they actually like tracked them down, canine unit, they released the dogs on them.
3: Really?
0: Well, yeah, because they smell like barbecue. Easiest find ever. That was the easiest day on the job for that dog.
1: Honey, what do we always say? Don't break the law.
3: While breaking the law, Dave.
1: And unfortunately, David Haynes did not get that memo. He was arrested on drug charges while traveling to Burning Man, which just seems like my personal hell.
0: Has been another nightmare.
1: Of course it has.
0: Don't want to go off on that tangent, but whoa, the videos of that are
3: terrible.
0: Just
3: orgy
0: horrible.
3: Dome this year at Burning Man. Terrible.
1: So, this guy was driving to Burning Man, and he had some drugs on him. Not exactly an uncommon thing, because what else are you going to do out in the middle of the
3: desert?
1: Who's
3: going to Burning Man without drugs? I feel like you are woefully unprepared if you are doing that.
1: So he had his license plate obstructed, and then he was also crossing the center line. Mm-hmm. And when they pulled him over, they're like, this guy seems a little suspicious. And sure enough, he had 104 grams of crack cocaine, 6 grams of meth, he had ecstasy, he had mushrooms, he had molly, he had DMT, he had LSD tabs, he had vape pens,
0: and
1: various prescription drugs.
0: So everything other than the first two makes sense for Burning Man. What do you mean you want to be on meth and crack?
1: 104 grams
3: in the middle of the desert? Like, that feels real.
0: During dust storms. I mean, seriously, it is a absolute rain dust storm nightmare there right now. Last year was horrible, too. That's when all of those, the floodings were happening at Burning Man.
1: People couldn't get out.
0: Yeah,
1: because it was too muddy.
0: Part two, and they were just like, you know what we need? Because our cars are going to get stuck for sure. We're going to need crack to make us, like, crack strong so we can start lifting all of the trucks out.
1: Gross.
0: Gross.
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2: You know, Audrey, I do not appreciate how you have been scoffing at Mahoney and I because we are real-life heroes, and should it be necessary to land a full-size aircraft in case of an emergency, we absolutely...
3: We have saved someone's life before, too.
2: Absolutely,
3: you forget
2: we have.
3: That, like, we saved an old woman who was dying.
2: Yeah. And you don't seem to appreciate these things.
4: And being drunk on a cruise ship and saving an old woman dying is the same.
2: We can even do it while drunk.
4: I was landing a plane.
3: Three bottles of rosé deep and did my part.
2: Who drinks three bottles of rosé?
3: It was a time, Dave. It was a moment in time. It was like 2016. Yeah. Rosé was like Wu-Tang and rosé was a thing. Like
2: you also got the all-you-can-drink package and wanted to make a real point that you were going to drink all of that.
3: Yes, I was.
4: And he's fibbing right now. You, Dave, were the one who flung into action. Mahoney has told the story and said he was like, what is going on?
3: I saved the kids.
2: The point is, we can save a
3: years
2: life.
3: Of trauma.
2: We can land a plane, and this guy has another question for us.
5: It's like every man right now is trying so hard to prove they're a man, like with this landing a plane nonsense. You're also talking about, or not that long ago, being able to fight a gorilla, or Mahoney said he could take down a bear. Well, think about this. There are 49 million kangaroos in Australia and only 3-some million people in Puerto Rico, which means if the kangaroos were to invade Puerto Rico, each person would have to fight 14 kangaroos
4: That's
5: each.
4: That's a lot of kangaroos.
5: How do you think you'd stack up?
6: Message
3: First
6: to
3: off,
6: leave.
3: Have you ever fought somebody from Puerto Rico? Like, they could take out at least 75 kangaroos single-handedly.
2: Kangaroos don't stand a chance.
3: Puerto Rico, one of my favorite places.

0: two crews. Second of all,
1: Puerto Rico.
0: Just depends upon if we're talking male or female kangaroos.
1: Oh, you're saying that you can beat up a bunch of beach kangaroos?
0: No, the males, because I would go straight for the nuts.
1: Oh,
0: I'm punching kangaroos straight in their nuts.
1: Yeah.
0: Like I'm uppercutting roo nuts.
2: Honey, I know right now you think you can fight a kangaroo. I think there's more odds of you land in a plane, my guy. Like, there's just no way you can fight a kangaroo. I will now say, yes, you can.
0: Do you not see that guy who can absolutely land a plane.
2: You're
0: right. See that bitch-ass kangaroo that got jabbed on the internet after taking a dog, and he just stood there, took it like a punk? Like, I'm not doing that. I'm fighting. I'm biting, scratching, I'm clawing, I'm doing all the things. Like, you don't see, people forget that we are animals.
2: But
0: like,
2: humans are animals. A hiker. You've gone soft, dude. You don't even exist in the world anymore.
0: I could, though.
2: No, you have soft hands.
0: You back me into a corner. I'm biting stuff.
1: I feel like I'm biting all the soft parts.
0: I would
1: come prepared and just bring a bunch of change and throw it in their little purse, weigh them down.
0: You got to think outside the box, man. Like, literally. Like, eyes, all.
1: You don't think outside the box at all. You're always like, I'm going for the nuts.
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10: Your Allegheny Communications forecast. Tonight, expect some rain from Tropical Rainstorm Isaias with areas of fog reducing visibility late. The low will be 58. Tomorrow will be warmer with spotty drizzle in the early morning, then a mix of clouds and sun in the afternoon. The high will reach 72. I'm Tri-State Area's meteorologist, Jason Catarina.
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1: What did you think was going to be awesome when you were growing up, once you finally became an adult? And then you became an adult and you're like, wait a minute. Jerry on Facebook at Dave Mahoney said, owning a home.
2: Oof.
1: As much as I rightfully complained about landlords, there was a moment in time when I realized, damn, if something breaks, now I have to pay to fix all of this stuff instead of just hounding a landlord. And that is terrible. Nick with a good one as well said, when I was a kid, I couldn't wait to become an adult for no bedtime. And now there's nothing that I want more than bedtime.
3: Yes, that's the realest one out of all of these so far. I love to lay in bed.
1: This one also on Facebook said, video games. I used to dream of being free and being able to stay up all night and play video games. And now if I do that, I'm just tired and I don't get laid.
3: And you get your butt kicked by an 11-year-old online. I feel like that's like the hardest pill to swallow.
2: And you just don't have time. I have all the money for all the games now, but no time to play the games because I'm working to make the money for that. And that kind of goes back to what my thought process is on what I thought was going to be awesome. The internet. When I was young, I was online very early. My dad worked, he was a programmer, worked at a place that built custom PCs. And we're talking like 80s, early 90s, before like Dell and Gateway and all those were big and popular. And so we always had computers in my house. And I was online very early with like a 1600 baud modem. And I thought the internet was going to be like the greatest thing. It was going to bring humanity together.
1: Closer together, and we're all sharing
2: amounts
1: ideas
2: of information.
1: Yes, we're going to solve the world's problems.
3: Wide web.
2: Uh-huh. You know, and now it's just everybody hates everybody, and we all hate ourselves even more because we're looking at pretty people and what they have and what we don't.
1: We're never satisfied. Yeah.
2: Which I thought back in like 1991 when I was like 9, 10 years old and I was on like BBS's. Those were bulletin board systems for those who didn't know.
3: I had no idea. I was just going to roll with it.
2: Perverts and nerds. Uh-huh. Those were the only people who were on the internet, and it was a much better time. When grandma got on the internet, that's what ruined it.
3: Grandma's a pervert.
1: When your aunt got on Facebook, it ruined it. Yeah.
2: When dog profiles started existing on social media, that was the downfall.
1: So I'll tell you my example.
2: Sorry, Audrey.
1: As a kid, we always had the non-sugared cereal, and I think that was a health choice by my parents. So it was just a lot of Cheerios and Wheaties and stuff like that.
2: Did you do at least Honey Nut, or were you just like straight Cheerios?
1: Those were a delicacy.
2: Okay.
1: Yeah. So when I was a kid, I always dreamed of how awesome it was going to be when I was an adult and I could just go down the cereal aisle and pick any cereal I wanted and get as many boxes as I wanted. And now as an adult, I'm just lactose intolerant and can't even eat cereal.
2: You don't even like sugar.
1: I know. I decided, as an adult, I don't even like sugar.
3: It's because you OD'd when you were a kid.
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0: 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Some will die in hot pursuit while sifting through my ashes. Some will fall in love with life and drink it from a fountain that is pouring like an avalanche coming down the mountain.
1: I don't know.

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2: Lorraine is joining us today. Lorraine, what did you expect to be really great when you were a kid and then you became an adult and you're like, wait a minute?
3: Professional bowler.
2: You wanted to be a professional bowler and then you tried it and you just realized you always went home smelling like cigarettes or what?
3: No, you just started drinking too much.
4: Atta girl. She was having too good of a time.
5: Yeah. I mean, bowling is great, but not when you're sober. So, I mean, I get it.
4: That's hilarious.
2: On Facebook, at Dave Mahoney, Katrina said, when I was a kid growing up, I was so excited to be able to make my own decisions and decide what I want to eat for every breakfast, lunch, and dinner.
4: Oh, the horrors.
2: And now I am an adult, and it is the hardest bane of my existence. They're trying to decide what to make for dinner.
4: Oh, my God. You just struck, like an anxiety within me. I don't want to have to think about
2: dinner. What are we having for dinner tonight, babe?
6: Oh, my God.
5: That's why Audrey married a chef.
2: That's right.
4: He don't know either. Oh, my God. It's the worst, because he's bougie.
5: He's an indecisive chef?
4: It's the worst, because he's like a bougie eater too. So whenever he wants to cook, it's like, I want to cook a ratatouille. I'm like, are you joking? Can we just do, like, I don't know, pot roast or meatloaf, something with gravy? Because I'm from the South, and we just are. The collaboration of minds often end in devastation,
5: so,
4: and horror.
5: Are you saying that, like, if you want to, like, find a way to, like, a woman's heart, is just be decisive on what food you want to
4: eat? Yes. Oh my God, please, for the love of God, be decisive.
2: Samantha, similar here, said, I also dreamed of all of the wonderful meals that I was going to make until you realized I can't afford any of the ingredients and it takes forever to prep and to cook. And so now I just have like the same five meals in rotation constantly.
4: Can I add something to this? The thought of like dinner and dates and things like that. You know, one of the things that little girls, I feel like being a mom or, you know, having a family and all of those things. But with that, the dating aspect of it,
2: I was so excited to be able to date and like take people out. And now I'm like, that's just exhausting.
4: Especially
2: and most
4: for
2: people
4: guys.
2: Suck. Yes.
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5: This eventually gets to the part about food poisoning. I'm on a stretcher going into the back of an ambulance. I explained to him, hey, I have this vasovagal thing and sometimes I pass out. And then I passed out, and in the short drive to the hospital, I told him the same thing two more times until my wife from the front seat said, you've already told him and passed out twice since we left the house. And I was like, don't interrupt me.
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5: off.
8: He's
5: like, he's read the book and watched the movie. 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
4: Yeah.
5: And then I was fine. 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
5: Leave a message.
6: Everyone knows that Mahoney is a very delicate flower, and he is to be handled with care.
7: I like to think of myself as an orchid.
6: An orchid? Okay. Yeah. I was going to say a pussy willow, but whatever.
7: Those are too big, man.
6: Carol called us, and she is upset that sometimes you get used and abused on this show, Mahoney.
8: Hey, this is Carol, and I don't need for you to call me back on the Yo Dummy line. What I need is for you guys to back the up off of Mahoney. Leave the man alone. Don't make me come down there. You think Shaq had a nightmare? You ain't seen nothing yet. Have a good day. Love you guys. Woo!
5: Message deleted.
7: That's right, Dave. She's got my back.
6: Did she just threaten our well-being? I mean, we all poke fun at each other, and I don't feel like you get it more than anyone else.
7: I feel like you guys are always attacking me.
9: Oh, you victim.
7: Always, you know, it's just, I got some
9: sad music.
7: I've got such a hard life that I live. You know, the things that I've endured and currently going through.
9: Enduring. When did it start, Mahoney, for you? What was the first enduring?
7: I didn't nap yesterday. I got the baby. I had to go get my baby a passport yesterday. Went to the post office, which is actually a very smooth process, surprisingly.
9: So the first sight in your entire 42-3 years of 45, living.
7: 44 now.
9: 44 years of life. The first problem you've ever had was yesterday.
7: No, that's the most recent
6: going to a nice post office for a smooth process.
7: It was a surprisingly nice one. Like, I will say, the girl who was working there, her name was Erin. Lovely and very good at her job.

0: up. And
1: only real trials and tribulations when asked to come up with any instances that you didn't get a chance to nap yesterday?
0: Yeah, and I only got 8 hours of sleep total yesterday.
1: Oh,
0: so
1: my God. Are you okay?
2: Oh,
1: you
2: know what?
0: This is what Carol's talking about. She's going to come down here, beat your ass, Dave.
1: Beat my ass because you didn't get a nap
0: That's
1: yesterday?
0: Right.

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1: Weezer, stuff like that.
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3: My name's Dave Mustaine. I play guitar and I sing in Megadeth.
1: Okay, cool. Yeah, you're on the list.
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2: So this is interesting, and I say it's interesting because I know that there's like some ethical concerns here, but it does still sound pretty awesome.
3: What's that, Dave?
2: So in Japan, there is a rental company, and you think, a rental company. Okay, do they rent like vehicles, perhaps?
3: Maybe houses?
2: Houses is a very common thing. No, they rent humans. So if you want
4: to like it already.
2: Hire a grandma for whatever the purpose may be, and I'm not talking about like sexual stuff, that this is not a sexual rental type of place. This is, if you have a need to have a nurturing grandma in your life for whatever reason, that's available. Also, if you want to hire some fake siblings, that is available. And this is a part that I really like. And again, I get ethical concerns aside. You can also, by the hour, rent gangsters.
3: Like the Yakuza? You can rent Yakuza.
2: Like if you...
3: That's not very gangster, though.
2: If you need to settle some sort of dispute, with a neighbor, perhaps, or a co-worker, and you don't want to go it alone, now you have the option to just call in a little bit of hired help. And I think that that's something that we should bring to the United States.
4: Oh, okay.
2: I feel like there would be a lot less long-term issues if we just solve them right away.
3: Who wants an extra grandma or...
4: I got one mean one.
3: All they do is watch the news and hate the world. You know, like we don't need to do
2: but
3: that.
2: That's where I the whole gangster thing, like rolling in with a bunch of gangsters to solve a problem. But what about gangster grandmas?
3: Now we're talking, right?
2: Yeah.
3: Like padded up.
2: If I walked into an establishment that had done me wrong, let's say I took my car somewhere to get repaired and they'd done a really bad job, and I was upset about it. If I roll in with 9 angry grandmas. Like, what if you could just rent a bunch of Karens to go in and scream at the
4: business? No, because then that angry grandma is going to be talking about how you're too big of a pussy to handle your own business. Because she's mean. She's mafia. You know what I mean?
2: Yeah.
4: We've seen how mean Tony Soprano's mother was, okay?
3: Yeah.
4: We don't need that lady lingering. Yep. We do not need her lingering around. She was the meanest woman in television history.
2: Okay, what if I pay time and a half? Will you not turn against me, even though you're right, I am a bitch for not being able to handle my own problems?
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4: Your Allegheny Communications forecast. Tonight, expect some rain from Tropical Rainstorm Isaias with areas of fog reducing visibility late. The low will be 58. Tomorrow will be warmer with spotty drizzle in the early morning, then a mix of clouds and sun in the afternoon. The high will reach 72. I'm Tri-State Area's meteorologist, Jason Caterina.
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0: You know the songs, but do you know them when they sound this bad?
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2: Shauna is joining us today for Cover Your Ears, the biggest rock songs ever released. You're trying to figure out what they are in 30 seconds time based off the covers that we are going to play for you. Are you ready for your first one?
3: Yes, I am.
2: All right, you got a couple lifelines, if necessary, from Mahoney and Audrey. Here we go. The first one, it's only got 25 views. Let's see if you can get it.

0: We'll stop it right there. Over to you, Shauna. Do you know that one?
1: No. It's just so easy when you're in the car and when you're actually playing it.
0: Yeah, okay. You want to tag in Mahoney or Audrey? I'm pretty sure they can both help you.
1: Let's do Audrey, please.
2: Plush, STP.
0: That's right.
2: Good use. One of the best karaoke songs ever to do.
0: It's a banger, because all you have to basically do is... All right, the next one here, a lot more popular. It's got 7,100 views. It's from Sunny in the Black Pack. Can I say that? Okay, here we go. Here you

0: I don't normally say this, but Sonny sounds like they have smoked exactly the right amount of cigarettes to pull that off. That was well done. Over to you, Shauna. Do you know that one?
1: Dreams by Fleetwood Mac.
0: Yes, excellent. Okay, so lifelines are gone because you can't win on a lifeline, but you only need one more point. We have two more to go if necessary. From Los Reyes, this one has 7,100 views. You can win it right here with a full point.
2: So you think

0: Excellent. Okay. Over to you, Shauna, for the win. Do you know it?
1: Nothing Really Matters.
2: Also not the name of the song.
0: No, you're thinking.
2: But that's the right song, but yeah. Not the name of the song.
1: What is this?
3: That's tough.
0: It was tough. 5 seconds.
1: Mariachi music. Nothing Really Matters.
0: That was Bohemian Rhapsody by Queen.
1: Oh, God.
3: I like that version, though.
0: Yeah, it was interesting.
3: Yeah.
0: Okay. Nice. So we need a full point on this last one, and it may not be easy. It's only got 9 views on it. Let's see if you can get it. Here we go.

0: It's the Sweet Stylings of Melissa Sphinx.
1: Hmm.
0: Okay. Shauna, do you know it?
2: White Rabbit, Jefferson Airplane.
0: Yes!
3: There we go.
0: Awesome. Yeah.
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1: You know, this is what I love about craft beer. It's about camaraderie. It's about sharing our enjoyment of life through beverage.
2: Yeah, and I mean, right here on the lip of the can, it says Damn Good Times. DAMN is the acronym for Dave and Mahoney, or Dave Audrey Mahoney. And this beer is one that we haven't had in quite some time.
1: From this brewer we haven't had in a long time. They make one of the best peanut butter stouts in the world.
2: Oh, that's
1: this
2: them?
1: Yes. This is Belgian Beaver. And this is their It Must Be the Honey Blonde Ale, coming in at 5.5% ABV, priced at $12.49 for a six-pack of pints.
3: Wow.
1: So very reasonably priced when it comes
2: to that does get factored into the rating.
1: It absolutely does. Reasonably priced, and you get a lot for that price. The five categories in which we rate every single beer on the show. Can I get... drum roll?
2: Yes, sir.
3: You got it?
2: Yes,
3: right
2: here.
1: Look, smell, taste, feel, and drinkability. It smells loud enough. I want a loud drum roll. I want some little timid drum roll. Like some guy who's just afraid to timpani.
2: A timid timpanier?
1: Yeah, I don't want a timid timpanier. Love the look of the can. I mean, again, the...
3: can is hot.
1: It's got a cute beaver on the can. I like that marketing. You know, you can make some double entendres with the name if you do, but I don't because I'm a serious
3: gentleman
1: drinker. So let's move on to the next category, which is the smell. And, you know, blonde ales traditionally, these are kind of gateway craft beers. These are beers for friends who are not, who are kind of afraid of the hops or don't love the dark beers. This is kind of a nice gateway from macro to craft. So

0: Yeah.
1: I can it's just the name.
0: A vague sweetness. Yes. We will leave it at that. So let's go. Let's delve a little bit deeper. Let's do what we best here at Dave and Mahoney, and let's drink.
1: Did you just talk to yourself in the third person?
0: Yeah, let's just... No, we're all Dave and Mahoney.
1: Oh, everyone, in unison we say. Yes.
0: Everybody listening right now is Dave Mahoney. You're Dave and Mahoney. Yes. Dave and I are Dave and Mahoney. Uh-huh. it's deep. One of the things I like about Belching Beaver, going back to their peanut butter stout that they have as well, is that a lot of peanut butter stouts don't have peanut butter in them, and theirs is very peanut buttery. Mm. And this one being called Must Be the Honey is very honey-y as well, I would say. So even though it's not just one note, you know, it's not just straight honey, but that honey is ever present. Audrey, you detest IPAs, love a good bathing suit beer.
1: This is a bathing suit beer.
0: What are your thoughts on this?
1: So the blonde ale for me, because I am biased, I am a blonde, they really do hold a high torch to things that are, you know, more of the darker notes. Because you know me, I do love the winter season and the fall seasons whenever it comes to beers. Those are my favorite palate. Blondes are great, and especially this one being honey. It's just a golden beer. I don't know how else to describe it other than that. It tastes golden. It's crisp. It's light. Yeah. It's drinkable. It's like perfect for sunshine. The can is giving literally gold. It's a beautiful can.
2: And there's a cute little beaver
1: There's a cute little beaver on it.
2: With little honey bees on it.
1: But yeah, no, it's super drinkable, Mahoney. Like you said, it's a great gateway beer. This is a crowd pleaser.
0: Yeah, I'm a fan of the stuff that they're doing over there at Belching Beaver. I mean, I don't think we've had a bad beer from them. One of my favorite IPAs, they have a Mosaic IPA that's really good. They also have a collaboration with the Deftones and they have...
3: Oh, I forgot about that. They do the Deftones beer. Cool. It's so interesting that you said it tastes golden because it's so hard to give a flavor profile to a color, but it really does taste golden.
1: Yes. Yeah. When things are purple, they taste purple.
3: And you know what would be really, really good with this is some spicy food.
0: Like hot, spicy barbecue sauce.
1: Chicken wings.
3: Chicken wings would hit too, yes.
0: Dude, I'm going to go get some barbecue
4: spicy
0: right
4: now. Sausage or a hot dog.
0: Yeah, boy.
1: We're hungry. Great beer pick, honestly, Mahoney. I was a little bit hesitant because sometimes whenever I see honey, I think it's going to be too sweet, like a little bit overpowering
0: or fake honey.
1: Mm-hmm. But to your point that with the Belching Beaver with their peanut butter stouts, sometimes it's that overwhelming sense of peanut butter and then you go into the taste and it's like just that syrup right in some of them. Their flavor profiles from this brewery hits every just single
0: nothing,
1: time.
0: Feels fresh, feels
3: nothing artificial.
1: Yeah, no, this must be the honey is a 10
0: blonde,
1: out of 10.
0: You can't hide too much behind. So, I mean, like I said, if there's a lot of, if your brewing practices aren't up to snuff, those would taste through and they are not here. Just a nice clean beer all the way around. Can I get a drum roll, please?
3: Yes.
0: On Mahoney's Beers, Scott Supremacy, I give the Must Be the Honey from Belching Beaver. 2.25 out of 5.
3: Could barely hear you.
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2: Your Allegheny Communications forecast. Overnight, expect some rain from Tropical Rainstorm Isaias with areas of fog reducing visibility. The low will be 59. I'm Tri-State Area's meteorologist Jason Caterina.
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3: Your Allegheny Communications forecast. Overnight, expect some rain from Tropical Rainstorm Isaias with areas of fog reducing visibility. The low will be 59. I'm Tri-State Area's meteorologist, Jason Caterina.
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1: Your Allegheny Communications forecast. Overnight, expect some rain from Tropical Rainstorm Isaias with areas of fog reducing visibility. The low will be 59. I'm Tri-State Area's meteorologist, Jason Caterina.
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1: Your Allegheny Communications forecast. Overnight, expect some rain from Tropical Rainstorm Isaias with areas of fog reducing visibility. The low will be 59. I'm Tri-State Area's meteorologist, Jason Caterina.
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1: Your Allegheny Communications forecast. Overnight, expect some rain from Tropical Rainstorm Isaias with areas of fog reducing visibility. The low will be 59. I'm Tri-State Area's meteorologist, Jason Caterina.
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3: 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All right. What's something Hot Wings likes to complain about that we all roll our eyes about? Try to pick just one.
4: Lights. Traffic.
3: Lights.
4: And lights in traffic specifically.
3: Lights and yes, right?
5: Mm-hmm.
3: Hot Wings has been on headlights for I don't know how long. They're too bright. We're all like, yeah, eye roll. Yeah.
5: They are.
3: Like, have you ever been driving down the road, mate, and thought, God, these lights, why are they so bright?
4: Yeah.
5: Yes. Okay. Everyone has.
3: See? I'm not doing this to be oppositional. It never struck me that they were any brighter than before. I'm sure they are.
5: I honestly don't know how that's possible.
4: Freebeer's so blind.
5: Oh, that might be it.
3: Yeah.
5: You are basically blind. Roy Orbison.
4: You're almost wheelchair.
3: First of all, Roy Orbison was not blind. So, yes, I am basically Roy Orbison. I also have a wonderful falsetto.
4: And of everybody on the show, he's definitely the worst driver. So,
5: yeah,
4: for sure.
3: Some are saying the lights are illegally bright. Hot Wings, is that true?
5: I would say yes, probably. Okay.
3: Thanks to the government's quick work, after just 2 years, the government has said, no, nice try, fix them.
4: Really? Because I was like, I wonder if this is the same as, you know, when Ben and Jerry's releases a new ice cream flavor and you get 10 people to try it. So you eat it and it's like, wow, this is delicious. If they line up people and just high beam them and they're like, that's awful.
3: That's not so bad. They test market it.
4: Yeah, exactly. Yeah. We got to get some doofus with glasses, definitely a lady, an elderly, a child, right, and like six kind of normal people who are pretty good drivers and just line them up and beam them.
3: Now, Hot Wings' best friend growing up, General Motors,
5: yes,
3: also tried to skirt the rules like Tesla.
6: Oh, say it ain't so.
3: Yeah, it's true. About 725,000 GMC Terrain SUVs. The headlights on those were even further beyond the brightness limit than Tesla. But GM unsuccessfully argued that that error was also inconsequential. Where I grew up, and probably where Maitland grew up, there were always some people who would put the additions on their various lifted pickups and Jeeps with the light bar.
6: Yeah, the KC highlights with the smiley face covers.
3: Mm-hmm. I knew plenty of people who installed their own toggle switch in the dash.
5: Yeah.
3: Who, if someone annoyed mm-hmm. them, they would use that to blind them while they were... Like, that was an actual strategy of people I went to school with and people I knew who were like, yeah, if a driver pisses me off, I'm going to blind him. And I remember saying, you mean while they're driving towards you? Yeah.
5: Yeah, it's a smart
3: It's a good strategy.
5: It's a great strategy, yeah.
3: Steve, I could see you putting a light bar on the Comanche.
6: Yeah, I would definitely put one on there.
3: Okay.
6: They're hard to find, though. Factory light bars for the Comanche, very expensive, very hard to find.
5: All right, you don't need a factory light bar. They have better options now, Steve. Mm-hmm. You can ramp that up way higher.
3: Yeah, can't you go to like Hoonigan.com or something and get something?
6: I don't know. I'll check during the commercial break to see if Hoonigan is stocking a lot of Comanche bolt-ons.
5: I'm sure J.C. Whitney has something in their catalog.
3: Or J.C. Penney.
5: Barfed onto your car.
6: J.C. Penney, yeah. Get it a nice blouse, too.
5: Yeah. Those Hampton Bay headlights you got are really nice.
3: Hampton Bay. All right. If you had to take your current car and trick it out with aftermarket stuff, like we gave Maitland an aftermarket budget for her used car with

0: 180,000 miles on it. What would you add?
1: A fender that's the same color.
2: Yeah, I was going to say a matching door.
3: Yeah.
0: No, that's not true. Aftermarket. Stop it. Do you guys know anything about aftermarket additions?
3: I got you.
2: Yeah.
3: I would do the Kelly. Under the lights.
0: Oh, you under the lights. Under your Jeep or under whatever you get?
4: Wow. I want white wall tires.
0: You do?
1: White walls. Oh, that would look sweet on yours.
2: Yeah,
1: on
2: that mine, would be something. Sure. Yeah, that would really be something.
1: With like the chrome like bubble hubcap.
4: You know, cream, like a white color, like cream color. Yeah. Hubcap.
0: Do you think that'll ever come back? White walls or the raised white lettering on the tires, where that was something people desired? I remember that being a big deal on my brother when he got my dad's old pickup. He's like, yeah, I'm going to go out and get some white letter tires on it.
1: Yeah,
0: make it look sweet.
1: White letters out.
0: Candy apple red, white letters out.
2: You can still get them.
4: Mm-hmm.
2: Mostly on a truck tire. But
0: Spinners.
1: What about you, Freebeer? What's your aftermarket budget?
0: Oh, let's see.
1: Aftermarket trick out budget going to?
0: Well, if I was really, I would love to get the $6,000 automatic soft top on the Bronco. A light bar would be cool on that. I would never use it.
3: I would also like a CD changer that lights up like the colors of the early 2000s.
0: Oh, that would be nice.
3: I'd like that too. I just want the one singular one right there. So you have the face that's the screen now that every car has, and then underneath it. Give me the CD option still. Give me like the push buttons. I don't want my fingerprints all over a screen.
0: The screen is absurd. On our Expedition, it's bigger than the iPad Pro by like 4 inches.
3: That's so crazy.
0: And I saw some comedian on TikTok say, remember, it's illegal to drive with your phone in your hand. If you have questions, consult the giant television in the middle of your screen while driving.
3: For real.
0: Which is, I mean, yeah, there are times where I'm looking for something on that and I'm like, oh, I haven't seen the road in days.
2: Oh, yeah. It's true. Well, look at all the new stuff coming out. Give it another year or even this year. It's from one pillar to the other. All the way across the entire dash is all screen now. And a lot of these new cars.
0: And then all the have you seen those aftermarket advertisements where you can get it to play video so you can show movies while you're driving?
1: Mm-hmm.
0: Those seem like that seems like a bad idea.
2: Yeah,
0: like
2: that's a really
1: plug-in unit.
2: Yeah, really bad idea.
0: You'll never drive the same again. Yeah, you'll be in ditches or dead.
2: Yeah.
0: Just you know, really but overrated.
1: They always include, like, oh, of course, this is just for the passengers.
0: Yes. More next. It is the Free Beer and Hot Wings Show.
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0: Hi, it's the Free Beer and Hot Wings Show, the Tri-State's Rock Station, 99.5 DZN. 1-800-947-3979. What's a flex from the opposite, from the other gender that is immediately like, oh, that's the greenest of green flags? Flex in the internet term, like the young slang. Like what Hobbing said earlier, mm-hmm. when you hear somebody putting a flex on, you're like, oh, they're bragging. Mm-hmm. No, this is them doing something without trying to be a flex.
1: Okay, right? All right.
2: I love this.
0: Yeah. You do?
2: Oh, man.
0: You got some?
2: Immediately, yeah.
1: Yeah, I have some too.
0: Okay. Kelly, what do you got?
2: I love when I look over, we're talking about opposite sex, so I'm thinking about men. When I look over and they're just giggling with their friends and being goofy and they can just be like little kids together. That mm-hmm. is such a fun flex to me that you have a best friend and y'all are just sitting there giggling and they love their best friend. You know, I think about when Hot Wings talks about Bill and Brian and I've only ever seen you guys together at live shows. And there was one in particular where one of the two was a little drunk and he was still drunk from that.
3: Yeah.
2: You two were just a cackling that night. And I remember thinking like, that is amazing. Mm-hmm. I love seeing men who love their friends. Mm-hmm. I think that is such a sexy flex. Even if you just got one or you got a big old group, and you guys are just a giggling. I think that's so hot.
0: That's a good one. Mm-hmm. That's funny because you'd never think about that.
2: Mm-hmm. You know. I also love men who can wear short shorts. I don't care if your legs are built like the most beautiful statue I've ever seen. I don't care if you're a little busted can of biscuits. You can wear a little pair of short shorts. Oh, my God.
0: Like, how short does it have to be?
2: Like, enough to be questionable if something's going to flop out.
0: Okay. Tell me when to stop.
2: Well, I can't see your legs.
0: Oh.
3: Stop.
2: Right there.
0: Too high. Really?
4: Too high.
2: I love them.
4: Sky's out, thighs out.
2: I love a man in some short shorts.
0: I don't think I really could be comfortable in public like this.
1: No.
2: Yeah. And you know, I have a bunch of gay friends, and when they wear short shorts, I'm like, well, of course. But when like extremely straight men wear short shorts and they got them bright white thighs like Free Beer does right now, I just love it.
3: Man,
0: that part hasn't been exposed to the sun in a long time.
3: I was skies out, thighs out the whole time we were at Disney World.
0: You were?
3: Yeah, because I was wearing, it was so hot. It was 98 degrees or 97 degrees both days that we were walking around the park. So I didn't want to wear anything that was heavy at all. So I dug into my drawer and I pulled out all of my old running shorts that are just like, I mean, they weigh basically nothing. They have like that underwear liner in it. I didn't even have to wear underwear. It was great. And those things are so short.
2: Yeah.
3: And I was so comfortable. I was so comfortable.
4: Over the weekend, my boyfriend, he wears like the shorter inseam shorts. And then we were at a music festival and there was this tent that had really funny shirts with cats on them and various cat related sayings. And
3: really have gone down this rabbit hole.
4: I have. But some of them were crop tops. And he was like, you know, I've been debating getting a crop top. And I was like, please get a crop top. And so he did. And I was catcalling him while we were waiting for another friend. I was like, damn, babe, you got a girlfriend? And he was like, stop it, stop it. And then a lady from working the booth behind us was like, can you guys cool it?
0: How high did it go? Like up to the nipples?
4: No. It was just enough to show like midriff on him.
3: Little belly.
2: Love that.
4: Looked so good.
2: Love that.
4: So good.

0: Did it have the cats on it, or did it get witty phrases? Like,
1: it kind of had.
0: If you can see this, my bitch fell off. Something like that.
1: It kind of had a Tom and Jerry vibe to it. So it was a cat holding a hot dog with a mouse inside.
0: Okay.
1: Of it.
2: Boy, you are really trying to ensure that no other ladies look at him.
1: I didn't tell him. I mean, I did encourage him to buy it, but he actually had a couple lady friends that reached out and were like, "Can you, like, I'll Venmo you. Can you pick me up one of them shirts?"
0: Mm-hmm. For them or for their...
1: For themselves.
0: Yeah, that
2: right.
0: Back's Hot Wings.
1: But they were looking at him in the shirt, though. They were like, he looks good in that. Yeah, I see him, too.
3: A man who can wear clothing like that, that is such a flex.
0: There's a confidence to it.
3: Yeah, exactly.
0: It's not the shirt, it's the confidence, right?
1: Right, exactly.
0: All right, what are your flexes? 1-800-947-3979. We'll take that next. Back in a moment, it is the Free Beer and Hot Wings Show. 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
7: Your Allegheny Communications forecast. Today will be warmer with some light drizzle in the morning, followed by a mix of clouds and sun in the afternoon. The high will reach 72. Tonight will be clear to partly cloudy with fog lowering visibility late. The low will be around 52. I'm Tri-State Area's meteorologist Joe Lundberg.
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1: Free Beer, that's me. Not Wings there.
2: Hi, good
1: roommates
2: morning.
1: In college. Then we've worked together everywhere since then, for the most part. Steve is here. Hello. Joined us in 2009. Kelly, 2019.
3: Hello, hello.
1: Maitland, off and on for a decade. And Tommy, a couple years ago. Meanwhile, talking about flexes from the other gender that they may do without even knowing. In fact, it's probably the best when they do that.
2: Oh, yeah.
1: You know, something non-traditional. One of my favorite flexes from my wife is she's a, okay, we can do this person. We got this. In the face of like some new issue, I'll be like, I don't know what we're going to do. She'll go, oh, figure it out.
2: Yeah.
1: And then we do.
4: I got a photo evidence of something that my wife did that was a flex that I thought was so attractive.
1: Yeah.
4: She was like, in this picture, she's probably 6 or 7 months pregnant and she's driving a backhoe, like hauling,
1: oh, yeah.
4: hauling a bunch of rocks.
1: Okay, that's pretty awesome.
4: That was awesome.
1: Yeah.
4: I was like, I've never seen anything hotter than that.
1: Same. What a creeper.
3: Sorry, Steve.
4: Back off.
1: Text. Katie writes, when I found out my boyfriend was forklift certified, he got twice as attractive when he said that. That's a good one.
4: Forklift certified.
2: Yeah, that's not bad.
4: Man. He took all the safety classes.
2: That's not bad.
1: What's a flex for you, Owings, for ladies?
2: A woman who is knowledgeable about cars. And
1: how knowledgeable? Like
2: they don't have to be. They don't have to be like a walking
1: like you do,
2: Motor
1: or?
2: Trend magazine. Okay. No, but like the very first date I ever went on with my girlfriend, we were just sitting at the bar, and I didn't bring anything up, but somehow we started talking about like Yukon Denalis and stuff, and I go, "Oh my god!" And she's like rattling off all this stuff, and I go, holy crap, like, you know this stuff. She goes, oh, yeah, I mean, I like cars. I've always liked cars. I like nice stuff. And I go, damn, that's cool.
1: Mm-hmm.
2: But she's also a good driver. Like, that to me is an awesome flex.
3: Yeah, that
2: is for the opposite sex. For a woman especially, not that all. In fact, I've been pretty lucky in my life. I've been surrounded with women who are pretty good drivers.
1: Not at the moment.
5: You're sandwiched between two of them right now. You shut up.
4: Take that back.
2: I'm at dating.
5: The rest is coming. Yeah, keep talking, Hot Wings. I feel like statement's going to be great.
2: My girlfriend's she's a good driver, and I haven't seen her back up a trailer before. But I think she would be good at backing up a trailer. I do.
1: That somebody earlier said
2: that's a flex.
1: When
2: man.
1: My girlfriend yeah. backed the trailer in on the first try, yeah. he goes, "I knew she was wife material."
2: Yeah.
3: When
2: yeah.
3: I moved up here, I had to drive a massive U-Haul so I could actually take my car and haul it behind it. So you
2: yeah.
3: have to have a specific size, and it's the monster one.
2: Mm-hmm.
3: And the guy I was dating at the time was too scared to drive it. And back when you pull into a hotel, and they'd be like, "Yeah, if you can just back that into this space over here," I'd look at him and be like, okay, so backing this into things is the most difficult thing I've ever done. And now you've got somebody who works at a hotel watching you. And we had to stop twice. And I had a guy who was driving an 18-wheeler in this Home Depot parking lot come up to me. And he was like, "Do you need help?" And I said, "Will you please teach me?" And I said, "Please just teach me." And he goes, "Yeah, for sure." Hopped in the passenger seat with me and taught me how to back it in. So by the time I pulled into those hotel parking
2: yeah.
3: lots, I was looking like a pro.
1: Yeah. I bet your man
3: was
1: like, "I don't have balls anymore." Because
3: yeah.
1: not only could I not do it, but that stranger taught you
3: yeah.
1: in
3: yeah.
1: like 20 minutes
3: he
1: or 5 minutes.
3: He wouldn't drive it. He was so afraid. My ex would not drive the U-Haul.
1: Was
3: it
1: that
3: was
1: a flex?
3: Funny. No, it was actually kind of unattractive.
2: yeah.
3: It was kind of unattractive because I was like, yeah. okay, we're going to have to drive for two

0: full days because you obviously can't, you can barely go the speed limit in a U-Haul that big hauling a car behind it. So what would have taken like 12 hours took us 18 to get here. Ooh. And that was so brutal. And by the second day, I was like, okay. And you're driving through Nashville and Indianapolis from Atlanta. Yeah. So you're driving through like major cities the whole way. I'm like, bro, please, please drive. And he went, and I had a cat in the car.
1: Well, in most,
0: well, in the U-Haul with me. Not, yeah. I didn't put her in the car.
1: Most of the time, driving on the interstate is the easiest place to drive a trailer because you're just going straight.
0: Yeah.
1: Like the cities, yes, that's a pain. But like, he could have done in between the cities.
0: For sure.
1: Like, that's just straight.
2: Yes.
1: Like, even a curve is pretty much straight.
2: Yeah. You're not having to go right to turn left at that
3: even
2: point.
3: A curve is pretty
1: I mean, it is.
2: Text, Hot Wings wants Marissa Tomei, My Cousin Vinny level car knowledge.
1: Well, that would be awesome. I mean, honestly, like, a lot of guys might be emasculated by women knowing more than they do about certain things, but I wouldn't. If I was, like, my girlfriend could open up the hood of a car and start working on it,
2: oh, yeah.
1: I'd be like, holy crap, this is amazing.
2: See, the good thing about never being a real man like me is it's really hard to emasculate me. So to give me a woman who makes more, who knows more, who does more, who's better at things than I am, fantastic. Yeah. Cool.
3: Yeah,
2: behind every loser man is a good woman keeping him alive. That's what I have.
3: Is the flex you're attracted to a woman who can put together a Christmas tree?
2: Yeah. Honestly? Yeah, my wife all the time's like, I can build that, and it'll be like, I would have called a contractor to tell me no, but then she does it. It's great.
1: Yeah, I think that is a good flag. I think for really any gender is when somebody's good at something unexpected.
2: Yeah,
1: like where you wouldn't expect somebody to, you know, like the faucet is leaking, and you look over and they fixed it. You, how'd you learn how to do that? You know, my dad or my mom or what do you? I just didn't see that coming.
2: Yeah.
1: Like, that's awesome.
2: Right? I'd like to do that someday. I'd love to surprise someone in a good way. Back in a moment. It is the Free Bear and Hot Wings Show.
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0: 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This is some pretty wild video that would blow your mind. Two UFC fans, they went to UFC Fight Night over the past weekend. Then they drove 20 minutes home. And the camera on their home, looking out at their driveway, caught the moment they backed their pickup truck into the driveway and started to get out and call it a night. Guy gets out of the passenger seat, and you'll hear what he says to the driver when he is surprised by something in the bed of the pickup. You bleeped this, right?
1: Yeah.
0: Okay.
2: Out of the truck.
0: Now, you can see there's someone sleeping in the back of the truck. They don't know that.
3: Yeah, the guy was passed out, and now he is just stirred awake, his head kind of lifted up off the truck bed a little bit, and he's like, what the heck? Now his hand is on the bed rail, and now he's sitting up.
4: Oh.
0: That's the passenger seeing him.
4: Andrew, you got a stray.
0: That's the most chill way to say to someone, there's a man in your car we didn't know about.
3: That really was a chill way. I think I would have freaked out way more than that. Like, what are you doing? Who are you?
0: The guy is bombed, obviously.
5: Yeah. And you know he's not a threat. He's wearing a fedora.
0: Yeah.
4: You got someone in the bed of your truck.
6: Open it up.
4: Are you okay?
0: The guy in the bed said, open it up. Like, what?
5: Where are you going?
0: How'd you get in there?
3: Yeah, it's open, man.
6: Yeah.
3: That's a convertible.
4: You didn't want to knock on the window or nothing?
6: Nope.
5: He was sleeping.
4: Yeah. Over? You got a friend you can call?
6: I got it. You got it. Can you open it up?
4: Open what up?
6: Tailgate.
4: Oh, the tailgate.
6: Yeah.
1: I don't know if this guy was in a condition to climb over.
0: He was absolutely bombed. Yeah.
3: Yeah.
0: Well, the fact that he rode 20 minutes in the back of the pickup and it didn't jostle him awake.
3: Yeah, he was just passed out.
4: Oh, my God. You're all the way in Edmond, Oklahoma.
5: He's a cowboy, too. I guess it's a cowboy hat.
3: Yeah.
5: Fedora.
4: Not a problem, man. We went 20 miles north of the arena.
3: He's dressed like Ranger Smith. for real, he's got all the green shirt on and khaki pants and boots.
0: All three of them are acting like this happens once a month.
1: Mm-hmm. Yeah. They're very calm.
4: Yeah, we're in Edmond. Are you familiar? Are you around here?
6: Man, is there any way?
1: This guy has no clue what's going on.
0: Like, he's hearing them and he's nodding, but he does not.
4: You have an Uber app, right?
6: Yes, sir.
4: Call an Uber.
6: I'll do it.
4: Yeah, get an Uber.
6: Hey, thank you, kindly.
4: Not a problem. Hey, why didn't you let us know before we left? We would have woken you. Well, if you were asleep, damn.
3: Yeah, he just answered his own question. Why didn't you tell us? We'd awaken you.
0: Is the passenger holding an open beer?
3: Probably. Yeah.
4: There's got to be a first for me. I know, it's a first for me, too.
5: He's like, let me close the tailgate for you.
4: Okay. Are you okay?
6: Hey, man. Absolutely.
4: Okay.
0: Right. He's an older guy, right?
3: Yeah.
5: He looks like
3: he's upper 50s, maybe.
0: That's what I'm thinking.
3: I mean, I don't really know. Yeah, it's a little hard to tell.
0: He's so relaxed. Like, I'm good.
1: Side note, something that stresses me out irrationally is something he just did. He slammed that tailgate so hard. You don't need to slam doors.
0: It's not 1980 anymore.
3: No, it's not the old school. Not the old school.
4: Are you staying nearby?
6: Yeah.
4: Where at?
0: Tulsa.
1: And he just starts pointing in a random direction.
3: Yeah, he's like,

0: I don't even know where I am.
1: Hey.
2: Wait.
1: I have cameras. Go on the side of the house if you need to use the restroom.
0: Oh my God, he's even like letting him know. You don't want your Johnson on the camera.
1: He's right.
0: Oh my God.
1: Right around the corner over there in the bushes.
0: My God.
3: That's when they're finally alone. It's just the two friends. And that's when you give each other the look of like, the hell is happening?
0: Yeah.
3: Is
0: this
3: happening?
0: This? Yeah. This is ridiculous.
4: Can you stick around?
1: Yeah, I'll wait.
4: All right.
1: Yeah.
3: That's so nice.
5: I think they become friends.
1: You might want to go back and
0: talk. Yeah, he's gonna start doing Christmases with these guys. Right? Yeah. Like that kid and that old lady.
6: Yeah.
0: Like they're best friends now.
6: Well, good on all of them for handling it like a champ.
0: Yeah.
5: That would have scared the hell out of me. I get out of my truck and then I turn around and there's just a dude sitting in the bed.
6: I think I'd have had a heart attack.
0: I feel like that would have been scary all the way around.
3: Yeah.
0: Can you imagine one being drunk enough that you don't even realize you just climbed into a stranger's truck bed? Like, he doesn't even know he did that.
6: No.
0: Probably.
6: Didn't look
0: and
6: like it.
0: And now he's awake in a different town in a truck bed.
6: So drunk he acted like he did know he did that.
0: He's just like, nah, I'm good. No, we're all square.
6: Back in a moment, it is the Free Beer and Helbig Show.
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2: 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Stream from there during the show or after. Selection of highlights. I'm Free Beer, one of the hosts, and everybody wants to find their ride or die, that person that has your back no matter what, right?
3: Sure, of course.
2: Yeah. But if you're a twin, hopefully you're born with a ride or die. So, one of my twins got in a dust-up yesterday at school, and...

0: he generally, you know, every story has a couple sides and the truth generally, but he has a history of telling me that when he tells me stuff, he'll give me the parts that are bad for him generally. So I'm inclined to believe what he told me.
1: Okay.
0: His brother, absolute ride or die. So they, after school, they get on a bus that's called like the bus rodeo. And then that takes them to their bus that will take them home.
2: Okay? Sounds like fun.
0: So that all the schools, all the buses go and meet at a central location. Then you go off and get on your regular bus, et cetera. Sounds more chaotic than it really is.
1: Okay.
0: And so him and his brother are not on the same bus because they're not in the same classroom. It's assigned by class for the rodeo. So they get home, and the twin that got in the dust up is going over what happened. And I see the other twin grab a piece of paper out of the drawer and a Sharpie. Starts writing. And I'm like, what are you doing? You working on homework? Nope. I'm making a crime file.
3: I'm making a crime file.
0: That's what I said. He goes, yeah, I'm keeping notes in case trauma affects his memory.
3: Oh, wow.
0: What? Okay. And
3: all right, CSI.
0: His brother
3: yeah.
0: is laughing, but he's also still pretty upset. So he's actually... he's cheering his brother up and supporting him at the same time. It warmed my heart.
3: Sure.
0: So he starts explaining it, and turns out he was going to sit in a seat, and the person that was sitting in the seat thought they should get their own, even though the bus was very full. And after he sat down, this person started kind of losing their mind. Someone he'd never had a run-in with before or whatever. Mm-hmm. So this girl starts calling him names, and he's trying to explain what's going on. And I said, well, was there room in the seat? And he goes, yeah, there was lots of room in the seat. And his brother said, well, yeah, but she's like 6 feet wide and gross looking in her face. And Oliver says, no, she's normal. You don't even know her. And he goes, I just have a feeling. So then starts talking again. And he's like, yeah, she called me fat. And she said I'm the B word and called me a butthole, but with the swear. And she started kicking me. And so I look over and Hayden's notes, right? He writes, called fat, doesn't appear to be.
1: Oh my God. That's hilarious. He's actually like,
4: that's on his permanent record as a crime file.
5: Called, you don't appear to be fat.
0: Called B word, never witnessed that personally. Suspect may be fat.
5: Wait, he's the suspect in this?
0: No, the...
4: She is.
5: Oh, she is. Yeah. Okay, I gotcha.
0: Because he is accusing her of being...
5: Yeah.
0: So it was a really big bummer for him. Like, his brother, Hayden's like, we're going to get her back. And I go, we're not doing revenge, guys. Mm. We've been talking about revenge since you were old enough to understand the word. Revenge is... never works out.
4: I don't know. Based on his notes, I kind of want to know what he was thinking.
0: Well, he said he's hitting on the table. And I said, no, it never is. You can defend yourself if you are under physical attack. But starting with hitting, no.
4: We learned from Kelly, revenge is a dish best served with a side of, this is exactly what this feels like.
6: Damn right. Yep.
0: And I think he would be so down with that statement. But I enjoyed seeing, like, he is all in. If his brother had come home and said, yeah, I started it, he'd be like, okay, you shouldn't have done that, but what are we going to do to get him back?
6: Yeah.
0: So. Mm-hmm. Healthy as long as it's healthy.
5: Yeah. Oh, I like it. I love the fact that he said.
0: But the crime file.
5: Yeah, we got to do a crime report.
0: You're
5: yeah,
0: damn right. Really I saved funny. A photo of that forever.
1: All right, McGruff.
0: Back in a moment. It is the Free Bear and Outwig Show.
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1: 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The initials game. All of the answers will have the same first two letters of the two word phrases that are the answers, thus the initials. Each clue moves you closer. Would you all like to guess the initials?
2: Absolutely.
3: Yes.
1: Of course. Steve, you may begin.
4: All right. I'm going to go with K. N.
1: Zero correct. Kelly.
2: RP.
1: Zero correct. Hot Wings.
5: Let's say, I'll use my initials. CM.
1: You got two correct and one wrong.
5: Wait, what? What does that mean?
1: It means exactly what I said. Two correct.
2: Oh, but is it in the wrong order?
1: And one wrong. Nope. Maitland.
4: Boy, this is confusing.
1: I bet it is.
6: Hot Wings, what's your middle name?
5: Nicholas.
6: Okay. CN.
1: You have two correct and one wrong. Tommy, bring it home.
5: What that means?
7: God, what?
4: Well, good luck, Tommy. It's all on you.
2: Is it HW?
7: Oh.
1: I mean, it's exactly what I said. You got two correct and one incorrect.
2: Are there three initials?
1: No, there's still two.
7: Okay. I'll do CN.
6: That's, I just said that.
1: What Maitland
6: just
1: said?
7: Then NM.
1: You got zero correct.
7: I am beyond confused here.
1: Anybody want to try again? See if you can figure out the riddle?
4: No.
1: CC. CC is the answer. Two correct, one incorrect.
5: That's never happened before.
1: I honestly didn't know they did that until I flipped it over today.
7: That's infuriating. I'll be honest.
5: It's a dirty trick.
2: A little tricky it is.
1: But what I said was, in fact,
2: it was true.
1: True.
5: Yes, it is.
1: Are you ready?
2: Ready.
1: Get it on the first one. You get 4 points. Three for the second, two for the third, one thereafter. Your name is your buzzer. Here we go.

0: D.C. In 1953, President Eisenhower issued an official one from the White House.
1: Maitland.
0: Maitland.
1: Collect call.
0: No. Clue number two, Queen Mary had a large collection of these.
2: Kelly.
0: Kelly.
2: China cabinets.
0: Nope.
2: Had to say it, sorry.
0: Worked for me. Clue number three, connected to a nipple in 1992, in a 1992 episode Tommy? Of Seinfeld.
3: Tommy.
4: Copper chain?
0: No.
2: Kelly. Nope, never mind.
0: Are you thinking literally connected to a nipple? Yeah. Is that a watch on there? No, don't pull it. Kelly, did you buzz in?
2: I did, but I'm out.
0: You changed your mind?
2: I did.
0: Clue number four, often feature photos.
5: Steve?
0: Steve.
5: Closed caption?
0: No. Clue number five, commonly include updates, recaps, or a list of accomplishments. Get ready to kick one's own buttocks when I read clue number six. These are mailed during the holidays.
5: Steve.
1: Kelly.
5: Steve.
1: Oh, my God.
5: Christmas cards.
0: Correct. Steve with a point. One more. CC, double points.
3: Ooh.
0: Kelly or Maitland, if you get it on the first one or the second, you could still win.
1: Okay.
0: Clue number one. Commonly overly colorful. Clue number two, debuted in the 1950s with Lou Jacob.
5: The Lou Jacob?
0: Right?
6: Yeah.
5: Steve.
0: Steve.
5: Cornucopia.
0: No. Clue number three, this is a prop. Clue number four, likely includes dozens of people.
1: Maitland.
0: Maitland.
1: Cleaning crew.
0: No. Clue number five. Could be seen near fire in 1941's Dumbo.
1: Maitland.
0: Maitland.
1: Circus clowns?
0: No. Clue number six. A seemingly never-ending amount of people emerge from this
1: house. Kelly.
0: Kelly.
2: Clown car.
0: Yes.
3: Oh, mate.
0: Dumber than the show Trivia Revisited. Next. 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
1: Your Allegheny Communications forecast. Today will be warmer with some light drizzle in the morning, followed by a mix of clouds and sun in the afternoon. The high will reach 72. Tonight will be clear to partly cloudy with fog lowering visibility late. The low will be around 52. I'm Tri-State Area's meteorologist Joe Lundberg.
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2: Morning, I'm Steve, and my algorithm has slowly been shifting over the last couple of weeks.
3: To what?
2: Paranormal.
3: Ooh.
2: Yeah, I knew Maitland would be excited about this, but for some reason, I've started seeing posts in my algorithm, and it's all specifically from this one guy who goes around and like cleans gravestones, like headstones.
1: Okay,
3: those people.
1: Do you think you got this because you were so into like power washing videos and stuff? Is this like an offshoot of your
2: probably.
1: Main interest?
2: Oh, man. I mean, probably. So yeah, he goes out and he'll find the gravestone from somebody who died.

0: 60 years ago, and it's got weeds growing over it and everything. Yeah. You can't even read it anymore. And he trims up all the grass, and then he has a bucket of warm water and a little sprayer, and he sits there and sprays him. But he also has this... He has this like piece of technology
1: spirit
0: with him,
1: box.
0: A spirit box.
2: What?
0: So he can talk to the spirits in the cemetery.
2: Oh, wow. Okay.
0: So you'll hear it in this weird digital voice, and his name's John. And so he'll just be sitting there scrubbing.
2: Like, hey, everyone, it's me, Ghost Robot.
0: No. He'll just be scrubbing the headstone, and then you'll hear, thanks, John. And he'll say, hey, no problem, spirit.
1: Because the way the spirit boxes work is it uses radio frequencies, and it like is constantly sweeping through like radio frequencies, and then the ghost can like pick out and grab words, basically.
3: So like Bumblebee on Transformers, where his voice is broken, but he can switch between radio stations.
1: And that's
3: talk?
1: How he talks. Yeah. That's how the ghosts use spirit boxes.
2: Maitland, I feel the need to tell you that the more you talk about this, the more my disappointment in you grows.
1: SB17 spirit box. I've been hearing about it for years.
0: How much are they? Because I want to get one.
2: Oh my god!
1: I think it's
2: Steve,
1: like
2: you're as dumb as
1: bucks.
2: She is.
1: I think it's $150 for a whole kit.
3: Oh, only $150.
1: Yeah.
0: We'll go ghost hunting.
1: Wait till Monday. Someone owes me a lot of money. Can't get into it.
2: But now I only want to get into that.
1: It's not drugs.
0: Me and Maitland show up late to work one day because we were spirit hunting in the graveyard the night before.
2: What if you both get really freaked out by your stupid speak and say?
0: I absolutely would get freaked out by
1: that. Oh, yeah.
2: Even though you know it's dumb?
0: Yes. It would still freak
2: me out. Like, you do think you know it's not legit.
1: But you don't.
0: It's like
3: like a magic eight ball.
0: I know. These are things that I want to believe in so badly.
4: Do it. Let yourself believe,
0: Steve. I want to believe that I could talk to a spirit. I think that would be amazing.
2: Yeah,
4: don't let these naysayers get you down.
0: Yeah.
2: Maybe you two could get together, a couple Ouija gals, and have some fun.
1: Ouija gals? Y'all want to have a Ouija night?
4: I would.
2: I've never done that.
1: I never have either.
3: It's very weird.
0: It's very
3: weird. I will say it is very weird.
4: Who's going to be the friend that pushes it and pretends like you're not pushing it?
2: Right, because that's what it is.
3: But it really doesn't feel like you are.
0: I remember doing that back in
3: the
0: Ouija
3: boards are funky. It is funky. Well, I was like 17 the last time I did it. I mean, semi-adult, but I did it with my buddy Bill. And like, he's a person that I would trust not to go, no, I swear I'm not doing anything, and he'd be moving it. Like, you both feel like you are truly not doing anything.
1: It's because the spirit's moving
3: you
1: to do it.
3: So it is wild. It's weird. I don't believe it, but it's weird.
2: Well, I'm excited to find out what you two fools with your money find out when you go and visit a graveyard.
0: It's funny, though. Yeah, sometimes
3: when you talk to Ephraim Nottingham.
0: Sometimes the spirits are very nice, and they'll say, thank you, John. Mm. But sometimes they get all salty. And they, like the one that I saw last night, they called him a fat bitch.
1: Oh.
2: What?
3: Oh, if you get a spirit box and it's only insulting to you, then I'll reimburse you for it.
0: He's like scrubbing this grave, and you just hear, fat bitch. And he goes, hey, spirit, why'd you call me that? That's not very nice. He rolls with it very well, though.
2: He's doing a good job writing those bits. On the way, we'll do the initials game next. Back in a moment. It is the Free Beer and Outwig Show.
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1: It is time to play Dumber Than the Show Trivia. Let's meet today's contestant from the Idiot Club, Jackie from Flint, Michigan. Hi, Jackie.
2: Hello.
1: How are you?
2: Doing all right.
1: You have a chance to win $200 today against me. You and I will have the same five questions from Maitland. Whoever gets the most right wins. A maximum of 90 seconds, but low time wins if there is a tie. We can each pass on questions and we will come back to them. I'll go into the hallway in a moment, and I won't hear the questions nor the answers while you play. Any questions?
2: Nope.
1: Good luck.
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1: Let's go.
0: All right, well, that begins in 3, 2, 1. In the movie Practical Magic, what alcoholic beverage do the witches indulge in at midnight?
1: Wine.
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1: Rainforest Cafe.
0: What is the fictional made-up language spoken by characters in The Sims games?
1: Simish?
0: Which rapper co-founded the headphone company Beats Electronics?
1: Dr. Dre.
0: In which ocean would you find the island of Madagascar?
1: The Pacific.
0: Hi, Jackie, how do you think you did?
1: Oh, not 100% on any of those.
0: Well, Jackie, we will get you on hold and wave free beer back on in. Free beer struts around the mostly round table.
2: Mm-hmm.
0: All right, Free Beer, how are you feeling about defending your $200 jackpot today?
3: I feel like Jackie should get ready to fill out some forms.
0: Okay. Well, not confident
2: all right.
0: at all.
2: No. All right.
0: Well, Free Beer, your turn for this week begins in 3, 2, 1. In the movie Practical Magic, what alcoholic beverage do the witches indulge in at midnight?
3: Wine.
0: What restaurant chain is famous for its animal-style menu items?
3: Rainforest Cafe.
0: What is the fictional made-up language spoken by characters in The Sims game?
3: Double pass.
0: Which rapper co-founded the headphone company Beats Electronics?
3: Dr. Dre.
0: Which ocean would you find the island of Madagascar?
3: Indian.
0: Hi, how do you think you did, Free Beer?
3: I feel like my instincts were right.
0: Okay.
3: Fill out those forms.
0: Well, let's get Jackie back on and score this game. Welcome back, Jackie.
1: Hello.
0: Question number one, in the movie Practical Magic, what alcoholic beverage do the witches indulge in at midnight? Free Beer said wine. Jackie said wine. There are tons of Practical Magic fans screaming at you right now. They were midnight margaritas.
1: Oh, never seen it.
0: Neither of you get that one. Question number two, what restaurant chain is famous for its animal-style menu items? You both said Rainforest Cafe. The answer I was looking for is In-N-Out Burger.
1: Oh.
2: I didn't know that.
0: But neither of you get that one. So we are tied at zero. Moving to question number three, what is the fictional made-up language spoken by characters in The Sims games? Free Beer was a double pass. Jackie said Simish. Jackie, you were so close. The answer...
4: Is it Simlish?
0: Is Simlish.
1: Oh, no.
2: Oh, man.
0: Get that one.
2: Sorry.
0: Still tied at zero. Moving to question number four. Which rapper co-founded the headphone company Beats Electronics? Free Beer said Dr. Dre. Jackie also said Dr. Dre. It is Dr. Dre. We are tied at one. And question number five. In which ocean would you find the island of Madagascar?
1: Oh, no.
0: Free Beer said the Indian Ocean. Jackie said the Pacific Ocean. Neither of you seemed super confident, but one of you is right. Madagascar is located in the Indian Ocean. Free Beer wins 2-1.
3: I don't deserve this. I said Indian against every fiber of judgment in my body and then spent the entire time since then going, wish I'd have said Pacific. So when you said, she said Pacific, I'm like, there it is. Jackie, I get no joy in this until I write down 300 and then I forget everything for next week.
1: Of course.
3: Thank you, Jackie. Appreciate it.
1: Thank you.
3: Have a good day.
1: You too.
3: Jackie was a delight. Good sport. Probably deserved to win. Stand by that.
4: No.
3: We'll play again today in 2 hours. I'll be asking the 5 questions. Kelly will be playing. You could win $400 if you can best Kelly in that contest called Dumber Than the Show Trivia. Free Beer and Hot Mix report on the way. It involves 1 kitten, 2 toilets, some donuts, and a rock. That's all on the way.
2: Okay.
3: 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So what am I on this season? I'll tell you what I wish it was on. An undrafted quarterback from the University of Kansas, who played for Tampa last night and threw for over

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3: 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So in Bangor, Maine, there's a Dunkin' Donuts. Well, there's probably like 420 of them because it's New England. And
4: it's a very popular place.
3: Yeah, you need more than one.
4: That's where you get legal work done.
3: This particular Bangor Dunkin' Donuts had a reputation recently of one of those landscaping rocks near the curb when you turn in had become a pivot point for cars because cars kept hitting it. And so this is a follow-up story about a week after the first one where they went back for the
5: follow-up story.
3: Yeah.
5: This is big news.
3: Yeah. This rock's on the move.
4: This after reporter's got his beginner main beard kit.
3: Yes, he got the beard and the L.L. Bean store jacket when he moved to the state.
4: Looks like makeup.
6: After being struck by dozens of drivers, there's a new home for the rock outside of the Bangor Dunkin' on Main Street, about 2 feet from its original spot.
4: Okay.
5: They did a news story about how they moved a rock.
4: Okay, yeah, so it was too close and people were accidentally hitting it.
7: Mm-hmm.
4: Okay.
8: It's good that they're doing something about it. The pictures may be funny, but damage to your car isn't very funny.
9: Tuesday afternoon, a contractor using an excavator to move the rock.
7: How in the world are you hitting that rock when there is a curb around it? And it is the most basic. You turn into a parking lot, and then right next to it is a parking spot kind of curb. How are you hitting that?
5: Like, this is different than any other parking lot.
3: Like, we've seen those ones where it's a rock, but it's kind of a flattened landscaped area where you could cut it. And even those, it's like, how?
7: Yeah.
3: But you're right. This one,
7: you have to go over the curb and then hit the rock.
3: Yeah.
4: You would think,
9: to move the rock. Epstein Commercial Real Estate made the decision last week after seeing our initial report. The company says it'll also add a concrete bollard.
10: This probably will be harder to hit.
11: It's a rock on the inside of a garden, on the opposing side of a curb that, you know, like, you shouldn't hit it.
7: That's
3: I love that guy so much.
7: But he said it way funnier. Yeah.
3: He's your spirit animal.
12: Yeah. Thank you, Fred Durst.
4: Yeah, he's a man who's wearing a man way too old to be wearing a flat brim baseball cap. And
3: backwards.
4: There he is.
12: Yep. They gotta move the rock.
7: People must be flying into that Dunkin' Donut.
5: Drive in, now drive out. Don't hit the rock.
4: Yeah, because they're showing an image of it pre-moved. And it really does seem like it would be hard to hit.
7: Can we see the original news story? Did we play it?
4: Like, it's a really wide open lot.
3: The original is in Notion. Do you want to go backwards before we go forwards?
7: Well, or we could watch this one and then the first one, because I just want to see how funny
3: it's
7: is.
3: It's like Pulp Fiction. Like,
4: maybe they'll replay some of it within it.
5: Because this is so built up in my head now. If we don't watch that and see, like, four cars teetering on the top of it, I'm going to be very disappointed.
4: Because we have seen that before in various parking lots where people
9: last Friday, the Bangor Dunkin' held a goodbye promotion for the rock, with the impression that it was leaving for good.
7: Oh my God.
4: Also, they thought they were just going to take the rock altogether.
3: And
5: it just, so they have a sign that says, "You rock, Bangor."
9: That it was leaving for good.
13: Rock, paper, scissors, shoot.
9: With winners getting $5 gift cards. It's entertainment that Ron Wilcox and Jeff Overlock couldn't pass up.
13: Rock, paper, scissors, shoot.
14: Kind of getting a laugh.

0: today's society seems to be kind of, you know, somber and just negative.
1: Talking piece of cheese.
2: Yeah.
3: I love that they turned this into a big promotion.
4: Me too.
2: I think it's brilliant.
4: And I love knowing that there were at least a handful of people that couldn't grasp that Rock always wins when they were doing rock, paper, scissors for gift cards.
2: Yeah.
4: Like when, and would always throw paper.
2: Remember when we used to do as one of our early morning get the phone started games, rock, paper, scissors on the air? And the bit was this, and I don't know what percentage of the audience didn't get it because it always felt like most did. The audience would reveal what they had second, so we'd play best two out of three. And so on the third one, we'd be like, I threw rock. What did you throw? And, like, I don't know, 6 out of 10 people would be like, oh, I threw paper. And then the other 4 would be like, oh, you beat me. And we're like, oh, are you sure? Yep, I threw scissors. Kind of like that.
3: You want the rest of the story?
2: Yeah.
3: Okay.
2: Maybe.
3: Yes. Where did it go?
5: I love that they moved it 2 feet. Yeah.
2: Right?
4: Yeah, just far enough. Just far enough.
6: I saw a few posts that actually said, hey, we needed a break. The Rock's the break.
7: The property owners hoping the new changes will prevent cars from hitting the rock and curb.
8: It would make most sense just to get rid of it in general, just to prevent future accidents.
9: All right, you wet blanket.
2: She is a wet blanket.
9: She reminded the teacher of the homework nobody did.
2: Yes.
4: I thought we were having a quiz. Yeah, I mean, the curb is still there.
2: Mm-hmm.
4: It's just they moved the rock back a little.
10: I feel like they should just get a smaller one or no rock. And it'll kind of stop the issue.
2: Stop blaming the rock. Blame humans.
3: Yeah.
4: Yeah, what? The rock dressed too provocatively for you?
3: Rock was asking for it.
4: Yeah. Yeah, what's up with that rock?
2: It's dressed provocatively.
4: Yeah.
9: Mm-hmm.
4: You know only bad things happen to rocks at Dunkin's after a certain hour.
2: Yeah. All right, more next. It is the Free Beer and Hot Wings Show.
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1: It's the Free Beer and Hot Wings Show, and we are glad you are here. 1-800-947-3979. All right, let's switch to the precursor.
2: Okay,
1: Steve.
2: Hold on. I still got
1: the original exciting news story.
0: Yeah, you know, any news station worth its salt would have included some of that fine footage from the previous issue.
1: I'm surprised.
0: To bring us all up to speed.
2: All right. Apologies for the little video, but it's the best we can do.
0: Drivers keep crashing into rock by Bangor Dunkin' Donuts.
3: This little rock is causing big problems for Bangor drivers.
0: Okay, well, there's one. I mean, boy, did they cut that corner hard.
2: I got bad news for that driver. They're still going to hit it even where they moved it to.
0: Yeah.
1: And so that's a mini SUV that is, the rock is between the right side tires, passenger side tires, and it is high centered on it.
0: Yeah. It's teetering.
2: It's definitely teetering.
1: They didn't graze it. They smashed it.
0: That's amazing, actually. That's really remarkable that they did that.
3: Causing big problems for Bangor drivers.
4: They're going to mess that up.
5: Pretty much every other day.
1: Those people lifting it off there, they did it.
0: Oh, look at all those people doing it. That.
3: Ron Wilcox and Jeff Overlock eat lunch
1: in
3: the dump.
1: These guys are back?
6: No, they came back.
0: Those guys are never not there.
1: So they're like Statler and Waldorf of Dunkin' Rock Stories?
2: Ron yes. Wilcox and Jeff Overlock are never not at Dunkin'.
3: Dunkin' parking lot every workday with a direct view of the rock.
7: There's people trying to make that cut right there to get into the Dunkin' Donuts to get in line.
8: And it became an everyday thing, wondering who's going to hit the rock today.
3: That turn leaving damage on cars drivers are a little too focused on their...
0: How did that person screw their door up all the way to the window when that rock is only a foot and a half tall?
2: I get the feeling that car probably had previous damage. Mm-hmm.
0: Yeah, this is a person who cuts every corner too short.
3: Little too focused on their coffee order. In some cases, the cars even get stuck.
6: There's so many that are stuck on this rock. Now it's a little yellow SUV thing.
9: Yeah. This lady's next to it's wearing like a cheetah print cardigan, and she kind of looks like she's the rock.
0: She looks like a mushroom. The rock.
1: Text. Guys, I don't know why you're surprised. Parking lots are always the WrestleMania for bad drivers.
0: Yeah, good point. That's a good point.
3: The cars even get stuck.
10: It's just hard to see. It's just kind of there.
3: 18-year-old Maya Wade says she was in the car with her friend when they hit the rock.
10: It's happened so often. Like, I've seen so many people

0: And I've done it.
1: And we've only
2: okay,
1: been here.
2: Okay, so you're admitting you're Wait, stupid.
3: You're dumb.
1: Only been here for a few hours, but it happened again. Another car pinned on top of the rock.
4: Wait, did he say we've only been here for a few hours?
2: Yeah, I mean, it takes a while. Look, they're not trying to do a half-ass story here. I mean, they got a lot of good actualities
5: this
2: to get.
5: Boots on the ground.
6: You know he probably woke up to go and cover this and was like, I got to cover a rock at a Dunkin'. This is stupid. I hope somebody hits it while I'm there. I
4: bet maybe six people did.
2: Yeah, I bet he hid behind another car and just waited for cars to come in and then darted out so that they would jerk the wheel into the rock.
7: Yeah, this is young Chris Hansen.
2: Yeah, he's setting them up.
7: I wonder if they get into it. Like, did this rock just get put there? Why did it become, like, the most bamboozling rock of Earth?
4: Let's find out.
1: It is currently about to be towed off by Union Street Towing.
8: The biggest worry was, of course, the fuel leaking and any fire hazard that...
7: Oh, it was leaking. Yeah. Wow.
8: Come from that.
9: The curb is owned by Epstein Real Estate. The company declined to comment about whether there are plans
4: to
9: remove the rock.
2: Yeah, oh, nice work.
10: Well, if they take the rock away, then... we have less entertainment on our lunch hour.
2: Yeah, so these guys are all for it. They are loving life.
4: They love it.
2: Like, every
4: it
2: day.
7: I hope they move it back.
4: Yeah.
0: My position here is just get rid of the whole curb and the rock.
2: Get rid of the whole
4: curb.
2: Yeah, you know, there's a parking spot right next to it. There's a reason why it's there.
0: Everything.
9: The rock has gotten a lot of attention recently. A Facebook group was created to document the encounters.
4: Of course.
10: Definitely not Dwayne Johnson, the rock. But it is Bangor, Maine's rock.
9: In Bangor.
2: Oh, man.
5: Nice one, Jimmy.
9: Sean Tesler, News Center, Maine. With,
7: you know, him and his buddy were sitting in a truck, and they're like, hey, we need one of you guys to go on the camera. And they're like, oh, who is it? And he goes, I got some good bits.
5: I'm waiting for my rock bits.
7: Yeah. I got, yeah. I've been
5: they should paint
7: on
5: it.
7: Right? With a little bit of paint color from every car that's been stuck on it. Yeah, that is.
2: Yeah. I mean, I think the solution, honestly, is just a much bigger rock.
4: Mm-hmm. Yeah.
2: You can't drive on top of a rock that's
4: that you
2: taller.
4: Can see. Yeah.
2: Yeah. I mean, you put a 3 foot tall rock there, you're not going to get high centered on that. You're just going to hit it. That'll be fun too.
4: We got to go there next time we're in Maine.
2: Yeah. We got to visit the rock.
4: Yeah. Live broadcast from the rock.
2: Yeah.
7: I think we should champion getting the rock moved back to its placement for those two.
4: Yeah.
7: Statler and Waldorf of construction.
2: Yeah, why? Right. Yeah, why should a rock have to be evicted because everybody else is a problem?
4: All right, if we have any construction workers or heavy equipment operators listening in the Bangor area, we'll pay you to go over there and just push it back 2 feet.
2: Move
4: to where
2: it back,
4: it was.
2: Yeah, and that'll give the TV station a reason to spend hours out there again.
7: Text from Shamokin, Pennsylvania. Hey guys, how much to move that rock here? Asking for a friend.
2: I bet. I think that should become like the Dunkin' thing. I think every Dunkin' should have a pretty cool rock.
7: Yeah, like Walgreens is always on a corner, and they always have used that slogan on the corner of happy and healthy.
2: Right.
7: Dunkin' Donuts. Look for the car stuck on a rock.
4: May have to workshop it a bit.
2: Here at Dunkin', the rock always wins.
7: On the way, what's something that was so good until one butt face ruined it? Could be something at your job, could be something in the broad world, could be something in your home. Next, it is the Free Beer and Hot Wings Show.
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1: Your Allegheny Communications forecast. Today will be warmer with some light drizzle in the morning, followed by a mix of clouds and sun in the afternoon. The high will reach 72. Tonight will be clear to partly cloudy with fog lowering visibility late. The low will be around 52. I'm Tri-State Area's meteorologist Joe Lundberg.
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1: 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All right. What's something that was great until one person ruined it? Could be something at your work. Could be something at your home. Could be something bigger.
2: Oh, lawn darts. What, those were great like until somebody ruined it.
1: Ran underneath it head first?
2: Yeah, who thought he was going to catch one.
1: I mean, were they great?
2: Yes, they're fun. I still have a set.
1: Do you love it? Like, when was the last time you got it out?
2: It's been a couple of years.
1: Yeah.
3: Like you any had, other. I think you had them out at your barbecue last year, didn't you?
2: No, I wouldn't really? No, because there were a lot of kids there. I wouldn't have wanted to do that.
1: You just said it was great until an idiot ruined it.
2: Yeah.
3: You saying your friends' kids are idiots?
2: Yes. Most kids are. Most adults are, honestly. You got to really pick and choose which adults get to play with those two.
1: No, that's definitely.
2: You got to make sure. Yeah, you can't do it around too many people because, yeah, somebody will go downwind.
1: Yeah. Mm-hmm. That was the big problem with those metal heavy lawn jarts is the wind drift.
3: Yeah. I like how the darts were too dangerous for the kids, but your 30-foot tall bonfire was perfectly fine.
2: You know,
3: you got to draw the line somewhere.
2: You got to watch your own.
3: Yeah.
2: That's what I said. I go, it's BYOB and watch your own kid. We're gonna light this.

0: soccer.
1: Now, Tommy, you said Heelys is your thing that was great until it was ruined by who ruined it?
2: Yeah, so in my elementary school, that was when it was like mid, like 2008, I want to say. That was when Heelys were huge. And my school had this really long walkway going up to it. And kids would spend all of recess buying Heelys, you know, and just going up and down this sidewalk. And by the time I finally got a pair, I got to enjoy it for 2 days until some dumb kid went and broke his arm and got Heelys banned. And then I just had Heelys, and I couldn't ride them anywhere because I had a dirt road. Where am I going to ride Heelys on a dirt road?
0: Oh, no.
3: That and, like, every
1: store. Those are not mud shoes.
2: Exactly.
3: Every store and mall and everywhere else was like, this is a no Heelys zone. And so, yeah, you had Heelys. You could only ride them at home.
2: Yeah.
1: That sucks so much.
4: On the dirt road.
1: In the 90s, this text from the Upper Peninsula of Michigan says, our high school had a smoker's trail where us deviants went until some hard-ass teacher shut it down. So we reported the teacher's smoke spot, which was in the school, to the health department and got them shut down as well.
4: Wow. They had an indoor smoke spot?
1: Oh. Must have been well after that had been banned, right?
4: I mean, I was in high school in the 90s, and I feel like even then that was like something that you heard about that happened 20 years ago.
0: Yeah, I think they could still smoke in the teacher's lounge when I was there.
1: Sure smelled like it in ours.
4: That's crazy.
1: Yeah. I don't think anyone had even said, hey, maybe you shouldn't do that in ours.
5: No. Something hyper local to where I'd gone to high school. Every year, the very last day of school, people would do a big balloon fight in the parking lot. And the parking lot is exactly where the buses would pull up from the... They'd pick the middle schoolers up, go to the high school, pick the high schoolers up, and then go on their route. Mm-hmm. I tell you this because on water balloon fight day, nothing was off limits. Teachers understood. The principal was not off limits. Buses were not off limits.
1: Wow.
5: It was a free-for-all water balloon fight. It was awesome. And then a couple years after I graduated, somebody showed up and they'd filled the water balloons with other stuff. And you're not, like, don't ruin it for everybody. And I don't know. It was probably just like soda or something stupid, you know, thinking it was funny. And they banned the water balloon fight after that. And they'd been doing that at that high school for years.
1: That sucks so much.
5: I know. Yeah. And it was the most fun day because then the teachers would come out and they'd gang up on kids, which was super fun. And then the principal would have like 1,000 balloons. Sometimes he'd get up on the roof and be throwing them off a couple different years. And so it was just a really fun time.
1: Yeah. And a great way to bond, right?
6: We had regular balloons, like just inflatable balloons, banned from our school dances because when I was a freshman, because there was a girl in my class who was sucking in so much helium, she gave herself hypoxia and like passed out. And so then every year after that, we were not allowed to have balloons at school dances.
1: She really went for it.
6: She went for it.
1: All right. We'll get more of these in a moment. Also, we'll find out who needed help, how to open a box.
5: Are you talking about me?
4: No,
0: it's a common problem.
1: How do I get to these donuts?
5: Guys?
1: Said the smart, independent woman.
5: I was 99% sure I had a stroke earlier. Okay?
4: I don't need no man.
5: It could be that. I did, in fact, need a man to open that box.
1: Only because there was, at the time, Maitland was out of the room. Yeah. Otherwise, it could have been a woman also. Yeah. Back in a moment, it is Free Beer and Hot Wings Show. 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
1: We want to know what was going along great, and everybody loved it, till one jerk ruined it. This one's devastating. Text from Grand Rapids. My employer straddled the city border, multiple buildings. Everyone at that job reported working in the building outside the city, which meant no city taxes for decades. Then one guy was like, we better double check, and asked the city clerk about it. And now we all pay city taxes.
2: Oh, you jerk.
3: Oh.
2: That is the worst. You're the person who said, we thought we were going to have a test today.
4: Man. I wonder what the difference is in the paycheck. Like, if you had to add it up, what would be the difference over the course of a month, a year?
1: Right? I mean,
2: on the bright side, better than state or federal, but still.
4: Oh, it'd be so
1: still
4: hilarious.
1: Like a couple grand.
2: Yeah.
1: That you would have if they didn't do that.
2: Yeah.
1: One of our boys at soccer practice on Tuesday, they were done. They were supposed to be done at 7:15. It's like 7:14. Coach is like, all right, guys, we'll see you Thursday night. Our dude raises his hand. We're still going to run a lot of laps, aren't we?
4: Oh, no.
1: This is not something they've done before. And me and Kayla were like, why did they just say that?
2: Oh, no.
1: Everyone's going to be mad at them.
3: Mm-hmm.
1: And all the kids were like, yay, let's run laps. And then they started running laps. The coach is like, I mean, if you want to. It's not part of
2: okay.
4: Really?
1: You're nine. Orbiting. It's not that we don't need to make you run laps. But, yeah, he went, I thought he was going to be the zero, and then it turns out that audacious request made him a hero.
4: Okay.
1: The leader of men.
2: Yeah. Run.
1: 1-800-947-3979. What was great until one person ruined it? This one. My job used to print $25 off coupons. They were everywhere. When a customer paid me in cash, I applied a coupon. Then it took about 3 years. I would apply a coupon and take the $25. Took about 3 years before accounting caught on. I was fired, but I made an extra $12,000 to $15,000, so I guess I earned it. Now, what you're describing is not something that was great for everyone until one person ruined it. What you're describing is theft that was ruined when they got caught.
4: It was good for one person.
2: It was still good until one person ruined it.
1: Is that theft?
4: Yes.
2: Yeah.
1: Yes, it is.
4: It's absolutely.
2: Yeah, definitely.
1: That is interesting, though.
2: But from their perspective, it was a great thing until one person ruined it.
1: That's true.
2: Fits the bill.
1: Still just the one ruiner.
2: Yeah.
1: At a local high school here, this person writes, from West Michigan, every homecoming, they would have a pep rally before the big homecoming game. They'd play random games.

0: games, and the seniors would always win them. It's kind of rigged. At the end, they were awarded the spirit jug, which was then painted and bedazzled and emptied out, water dispenser. Once awarded, the assembly was dismissed, and the tradition was the seniors got to act like asshats and be wild throughout the school, stand on lockers and whatnot.
1: Wow.
0: We have locker banks that are not against the wall.
1: Okay.
0: But my freshman year, they took it too far and started throwing raw hot dogs at all of the freshman class, and it ruined it for all future seniors. I bet that's why I'm a lesbian now. Thanks, class of 2009.
2: That's probably, they say that's one of the top catalysts.
0: I didn't see the end of that coming.
3: No, I'm sure they didn't either.
2: No. I mean, who would? I think getting slammed by hot dogs might have just the opposite effect.
0: Hey, we all have those house projects we've been avoiding. 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
2: Good morning, I'm Kelly, and do you ever feel like your coworkers are making fun of you for things that are not funny?
3: What?
2: Like, you know, when you struggle to do things and you're like, oh no, I can't do this, I need help. And then they act like they're helping you because they're friendly. And really, they're using it for fire later.
1: Boy, this doesn't seem familiar to me at all.
2: Me neither.
3: No,
2: not at all. There was this moment, actually, just recently where a good friend of ours brought special donuts from one of these amazing places that make special donuts here locally.
4: Make it sound like they're filled with pot.
2: Yeah.
4: Like they're just really good donuts.
2: And they're special to me. And yeah. I say that because the box is also kind of folded special.
4: It's not. It's literally a white box with a white lid.
2: That is a special fold.
4: That is a special fold.
3: What does that mean?
2: It's just not like the typical looking fold of a box. They're not even little triangles.
4: It's a typical donut box. It's got a white bottom and a white lid.
2: Yeah, well, there's a top and a lid. That's a box. But I'm talking about the folds on the corner. The folds didn't fold backwards. They folded like they're facing you. You know, usually the folds are on the side.
4: How is every box of donuts you've ever had opened? You take the lid off, right? You don't dismantle the lid. You just take the whole top off.
2: I know how to open a box.
4: You know you don't.
5: No, you don't.
4: You 100% don't know how to open a box.
2: I just didn't know which was front and which was back of the box.
4: There is no front or back of a box of donuts.
2: Yes, there is.
4: There's a bottom and a top. Just like this one.
2: There are some donut boxes, though, that fold open and they're attached at the back. Mm. Yes, thank you. So there's four hinges on this. And I was like, oh, my God, the front could be the back. The back could be the front.
4: Zero hinges.
2: What are those folds called? The corner folds. Those are usually just one. Anyway, it was very confusing. I was like, where the heck do you open this box from? Is this the front? Is this the back? It could be either. And then I went to lift it, and Howings was like, I think it would be helpful if you took the tape off of it first. And I was like, that would probably be helpful. I was actually trying to figure out the direction first.
4: You said, can you help me with this box? And I said, I bet I can. And I lifted it up and popped my thumb in there and went, pop. Now, in your defense, that was scotch tape.
2: I know. And that's the stickiest of all the tapes.
4: Very difficult.
2: And very see-through.
4: And pretty much 100% of the way that every donut shop secures the top to the bottom.
2: Yeah, but absolutely. For sure, should have checked for tape. Definitely.
3: You'll know for next time.
2: I just want to let you guys know, thank you for the help.
3: Is that what this was about? This is just a long thank you?
2: This is how I thank people. Okay. And they helped me.
4: I mean,
3: it started off a little more aggressive than a thank you.
2: I just needed to let you guys know where my head was at.
4: I mean, it brought me joy, and I got donuts out of it. So,
2: and you made fun of me.
4: And we got to immediately make fun of it. It's very rare. Well, it's not super rare, but it's rare enough that when something happens in the studio, that 1 minute later that whoever wasn't in the studio walks back in and one of us has to go, you won't believe what you just missed.
1: Yes. It's pretty great.
2: Yes.
1: When you're the person coming back in, it's really great because you know you didn't do it.
4: Yeah.
3: As long as it's not about something you forgot to do or did stupid as you were walking out.
4: Yeah, that's well, that's something that happened. Yep.
1: Back in a moment. It is the Free Beer and Hot Wings Show.
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2: Good morning. I'm Hot Wings with a hot take.
3: Oh, hot.
2: And I don't remember. I remember talking about this off the air, but I don't remember if it was on the air. So if I'm repeating myself from a couple of days ago, forgive me. But the biggest tragedy to happen to America since 9/11 is the return of outlandishly big pants.
1: No, I don't think this came up. Your 9/11 sequel, Big Pants.
2: The latest trend with kids is that their pants have gotten gigantic. You know how they were in like the late 90s or early 2000s? Yeah.
1: You prefer your kids in tight pants so you can see the curves?
2: Absolutely. Absolutely. Nice. So there was like your regular big
4: Hold
2: pants.
4: Hold on, quiet. We're not done laughing about that line yet.
2: Okay.
5: That was devastating.
6: Oh, this is awkward.
5: Yeah. Ooh. Oh, dang.
1: Anyway. Hot Wings, you were saying you miss seeing kids in the pants.
2: I do. I miss seeing kids in a more tailored pant. You know, because there were like the regular person big pants from, like I said, the late 90s, early 2000s, like that we would have worn.
1: What's a regular person big pant?
2: Where, you know, where you would get khakis, but like they were just like loose fitting.
1: They were pleated and there was a lot of space.
2: They've gone pleated was a big thing.
4: Pleated's back.
2: But they've also gone all the way back. Like these are like JNCO big. They're not as long.
1: They are big.
2: But they're like, they are. Like, Grayson, my son, could literally put his whole body into one pant leg. They're that big.
1: Everybody's Jared from Subway all of a sudden.
2: And,
5: No, back to the kid thing. That's not going to work out.
1: I thought Hot Wings would find that relatable.
2: Yeah, right. You know, thank you. I appreciate you trying to bring me back in.
7: Hey, guys, what does Hot Wings and Target have in common?
4: What?
7: They both have boys' pants half off.
4: Boom!
7: Damn!
1: Oh, man.
2: That's true. And so, yeah, my son, I had noticed that he was wearing these larger pants. And one day he's going somewhere and I just go, wow, I go, pants are pretty big, man. And he goes, that's the style now, Dad. I go, it is?
4: Are they, what material? Jeans?
2: These were jeans.
4: Like, yeah,
2: these were like, and

0: like, and not like, it's funny. It's like they want to torture themselves because I had often told them, I go, you don't know how lucky you are, because jeans now, most of them aren't really like jeans anymore. They're basically like pajamas.
1: Stretch pants.
0: They're stretchy and they're comfortable. I go, when we were kids, they were like that heavy ass denim and they weren't particularly comfortable. Well, that's what these are.
1: Yeah.
0: I mean, it's like a canvas tent from World War II, and they're giant.
1: What'd you make this out of, a bivouac? And so, What's going on here?
0: And so, yeah, he said, yeah, I mean, it's in style now. It's what everybody's wearing. I go, God, I hadn't even noticed, because most of the time that I'm around any of the kids his age, it's at a cross-country meet. So they're just wearing shorts. Yeah. So
1: checking out their gams.
0: And so just, yeah, absolutely. So it's calves on these kids.
2: See those pasty white thighs.
0: And so I helped him out at
1: I didn't notice before. The pants getting big because all the chicks have their knockers hanging out.
2: Oh, Jesus.
0: It is off-putting how short all the girls' skirts are. It's like you don't know where to look as a dad. You go, this is awkward. Why is everything so short?
1: Yeah.
0: But anyway.
1: If I were you, I'd quit laying on the floor.
2: Oh, my God.
0: It's good for my back. I can't help it if they walk over me.
3: Anyway.
0: But like I said, big pants.
4: Big pants. Nothing speaks to me more than when I see this meme where it just says, meanwhile, back in 1999, and it's like the biggest pant legs in the world, and like the bottom 6 inches of them are just soaked because they were always dragging.
1: Because it was
4: bottles.
1: A little damp, not even pouring.
0: Mm-hmm.
1: Yeah,
0: that was just just picking up regular air moisture.
1: Right, just wet from humidity.
0: Yeah.
1: This holiday season, shop early at the Home Depot for exclusive decor, including the viral Grand Duchess collection and an 8.5-foot tall towering Santa and reindeer. 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
5: Your Allegheny Communications forecast. Today will be warmer with some light drizzle in the morning, followed by a mix of clouds and sun in the afternoon. The high will reach 72. Tonight will be clear to partly cloudy with fog lowering visibility late. The low will be around 52. I'm Tri-State Area's meteorologist Joe Lundberg.
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0: 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High school football game, or high school softball game, rather. Two girls, two different teams, going to play head-to-head. Maybe in a tournament, maybe not right away. But it turns out they're getting more than just the thrill of victory and the agony of defeat.
1: What are the odds? These teens were playing on opposing teams in a softball tournament when somebody noticed something. 19-year-old Samantha always knew she was adopted and that she had a younger biological sister somewhere out there named Cayenne. But her long-lost sister's adoption was private and Samantha had no idea how to find her until that softball tournament when she found herself playing against a girl named, yup, Cayenne. Samantha's mom was at the game and couldn't believe it.
2: We're just freaking out. We're just in tears. And it's like, oh my gosh.
1: It's just like the movie Parent Trap starring Lindsay Lohan.
3: If your mom is my mom and my dad is your dad, then you and I are like sisters.
1: Allison Hall spoke to the real life Parent Trap girls.
4: Samantha, once your mom put this all together and made the introduction, I mean, what was it like for you meeting your long lost sister?
5: I look back on the video that we have and it was just like we were so awkward to meet each other, but you could just see the excitement.
1: The sisters both grew up in Montana, but 400 miles apart. They still can't believe how much they have in common.
0: They almost look like twins.
6: Yeah, they do.
0: Yeah, it is close.
1: We know they both play softball, but volleyball also?
7: It was crazy because I could see how much we acted alike.
5: I've never had a sister, so I was like, wow, now I get a sister to talk to.
1: A slightly awkward handshake at first, but now the lifelong bond of two sisters who never expected to find each other.
0: So I assumed both were adopted by different families, but I guess I'm not positive.
8: Yeah, because they showed the mother, but it...
0: But that could have been,
8: the
0: adopted mother.
8: Yeah.
0: You'd still say mother, I guess. But if they both were adopted privately and separately, imagine being like the mom who had to make that difficult choice to give them up and seeing them reunited, but maybe you've never seen them since then. That'd be wild. You'd be super
6: really
0: happy.
6: Strange.
0: And also you'd feel... It'd be a weird, weird feeling.
6: Yeah, it would.
0: Can't imagine.
6: It would be very weird.
9: Knowing you have a twin out there, not knowing you have a twin out there, having that feeling, being the adopted, like you're saying, the parent and having to give them up. I would almost, if I were pregnant with twins and giving them up for adoption, want to make sure you don't separate them.
0: I think they would, like, because these weren't twins.
9: Yeah.
0: But
9: yeah.
0: If they were, I would think that twins would go together. Right. That'd be strange.
9: Oh my God, that'd be awful if they weren't.
0: I don't know how this guy thought this was going to end. Maybe he didn't care how it ended because the journey makes it all worth it.
10: Hey, ground. Skywatch 3492. Just.

0: of curiosity, you know what's going on with the vehicles behind us with all the law enforcement?
1: Yeah, it looks like someone stole a tug. It was a security breach at the airport. Someone stole a tug, so they pretty much shut down.
0: Okay, gotcha.
2: That was air traffic controllers telling a pilot at John Wayne Airport about a joyride on the tarmac. Officials say a Delta Airlines passenger breached security, took an airline tug for a ride, and then crashed it into another vehicle on the airfield. Now that suspect is facing charges and was taken to the hospital for evaluation. Airport officials say the incident didn't impact any flights or airport operations.
3: It would appear that this guy doesn't know how to put it into forward.
4: Didn't seem like it, right?
5: Yeah, he was driving backwards the whole time.
3: I
4: think that's a factor. I'm just guessing. It could be mental health. They said he's being checked out. But my bigger bet is that it was lengthy delays and booze and fussiness.
3: I mean, historically, based on what we've seen people do under circumstances at airports, I would agree. It's probably booze.
5: Yeah. And if I'm going to steal something to go on a joyride, it's going to be a lot better than an airport tug.
3: I mean,
5: things are so slow.
3: Sometimes you got to go with whatever's available, though, I guess. I mean, you know.
5: But I mean, that thing is top speed of like a riding lawnmower, probably. Mm-hmm.
3: It can't be more than 15 miles an hour.
4: Dumber than the show trivia on the way. Do we have a contestant today? We do. We do. I saw a thumbs up behind you, Maitland.
6: Cool
4: beans. So that confirmed your optimism. Dumber than the show trivia on the way next. It is the Free Beer and Hot Wake Show.
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1: We want to know what was going along great, and everybody loved it, till one jerk ruined it. This one's devastating. Text from Grand Rapids. My employer straddled the city border, multiple buildings. Everyone at that job reported working in the building outside the city, which meant no city taxes for decades. Then one guy was like, we better double check, and asked the city clerk about it. And now we all pay city taxes.
2: Oh, you jerk.
3: Oh.
2: That is the worst. You're the person who said, we thought we were going to have a test today.
4: Man. I wonder what the difference is in the paycheck. Like, if you had to add it up, what would be the difference over the course of a month, a year?
1: Right? I mean,
2: on the bright side, better than state or federal, but still.
4: Oh, it'd be so,
1: it's still a couple grand.
2: Yeah.
1: That you would have if they didn't do that.
2: Yeah.
1: One of our boys at soccer practice on Tuesday, they were done. They were supposed to be done at 7:15. It's like 7:14. Coach is like, all right, guys, we'll see you Thursday night. Our dude raises his hand. We're still going to run a lot of laps, aren't we?
4: Oh, no.
1: This is not something they've done before. And me and Kayla were like, why did they just say that?
2: Oh, no.
1: Everyone's going to be mad at them.
4: Mm-hmm.
1: And all the kids were like, yay, let's run laps. And then they started running laps. The coach is like, I mean, if you want to. It's not part of
2: okay.
4: Really?
1: You're nine. It's not that we don't need to make you run laps. But, yeah, he went, I thought he was going to be the zero, and then it turns out that audacious request made him a hero.
4: Okay.
1: The leader of men.
2: Yeah. Run.
1: 1-800-947-3979. What was great until one person ruined it? This one. My job used to print $25 off coupons. They were everywhere. When a customer paid me in cash, I applied a coupon. Then it took about 3 years.

0: I would apply a coupon and take the $25. Took about 3 years before accounting caught on. I was fired, but I made an extra $12,000 to $15,000, so I guess I earned it. Now, what you're describing is not something that was great for everyone until one person ruined it. What you're describing is theft that was ruined when they got caught.
1: It was good for one person.
2: It was still good until one person ruined it.
0: Is that theft?
3: Yes.
2: Yeah.
0: Yes, it is.
3: It's absolutely.
2: Yeah, definitely. But
0: that is interesting, though.
2: But from their perspective, it was a great thing until one person ruined it.
0: That's true.
2: Fits the bill.
0: Still just the one ruiner.
2: Yeah.
0: At a local high school here, this person writes, from West Michigan, every homecoming they would have a pep rally before the big homecoming game. They'd play random games, and the seniors would always win them. It's kind of rigged. At the end, they were awarded the spirit jug, which was then painted and bedazzled and emptied out, water dispenser. Once awarded, the assembly was dismissed, and the tradition was the seniors got to act like asshats and be wild throughout the school, stand on lockers and whatnot.
2: Wow.
0: We have locker banks that are not against the wall.
2: Okay.
0: But my freshman year, they took it too far and started throwing raw hot dogs at all of the freshman class, and it ruined it for all future seniors. I bet that's why I'm a lesbian now. Thanks, class of 2009.
2: That's probably, they say that's one of the top catalysts.
0: I didn't see the end of that coming.
1: No, I'm sure they didn't either.
2: No. I mean, who would? I think getting slammed by hot dogs might have just the opposite effect.
0: Hey, we all have those house projects we've been avoiding. And cleaning out the gutters, that's number one on the list of things we don't want to do. 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
0: No.
2: It's no good.
0: No.
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3: 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And you won't believe why one person's internet was very slow at their house. They're paying for high-speed internet, and the company said, you're getting everything you get. Like, there's no problem. But one device had other plans from in their home, and this might make you rethink your Internet of Things in your house.
4: 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Okay.
3: Let's play America's favorite radio game, Name That Blank. Let's meet some contestants. This is Conley in Virginia. Hi, Conley.
5: Hey, how you doing?
3: Good. And let's welcome Riley in Dixon, Tennessee. Hi, Riley.
6: How y'all doing?
3: Very good. Conley and Riley, you'll be playing along with us. If you hear us buzz in on a round, don't give up, because if you buzz in, you go in front of us. Maitland is going to give you a blank to name and then play an audio clue that will help you name that blank.
7: Name that blank.
3: Whoever gets the most right is your champion. 1 point for every one you get. Buzz in with your name. I think that's everything.
8: Now, Conley, Riley, test your buzzers, please.
5: Conley.
9: Riley.
8: Room test yours.
3: Steve.
8: Perfect. We will start, as always, with blank number one. Name the homeowner.
10: Well, gents, it's a far cry from the farm, but what choice do we have? It's not home, but we'll do just fine. What a lovely bed.
11: Gotcha.
10: I found some cheese. Awful stuff. Is that you, Gordo? How did you...

0: And I go, is this Wallace and Gromit? No. What is this?
1: When the fairy tale creatures descend on his swamp and the three blind mice are in his house, like, what a lovely bed. And it's really just a slug that Shrek plans to eat. Can we turn Riley off, please?
2: Sure.
1: Thank you.
0: Yep.
1: Now, the earliest known printed version of the lyrics to Three Blind Mice appeared in London on October 12th, 1609. And in 1904, John W. Ivemi published an expanded children's book called The Complete Version of Ye Three Blind Mice, which gave the mice a happy ending where a special tonic restored their tails and eyesight. Mm-hmm. DreamWorks, the production company behind Shrek, was also founded on this day 94 years later. Lots going on there.
3: Yeah, there's a lot going on.
0: Yeah, sounds woke to me.
1: Blank number two, name the location.
4: I have been here for less than 2 weeks. I have been starved out, felt up, teased, stalked, threatened, and called Taylor Swift.
5: Oh, never mind. I thought that was Julia Roberts.
1: Oh, no.
5: It's from Orange is the New Black. Kelly.
1: Kelly.
5: Jail. Prison.
1: Prison.
0: Oh. The animal, I was thinking it was going to be something so much more specific.
1: The cage is full.
0: Same.
6: Today is new, and everyone is waiting on you, and you've got.
1: On this day, in 1873, the first women's prison in the United States was opened in Indiana. An estimated 733,000 women and girls are held in prisons around the world, an increase of 57% between 2000 and 2024. Women are always a small minority in national prison populations, constituting 7% of the global prison population.
7: Wow.
1: Conley and Riley, they're just here for the vibes, but Hot Wings has one. Kelly has one. We move to blank number three. No, Kelly has two.
5: I got two.
1: That's where the numbers are.
3: How can she have two if we're on number three and Hot Wings has one?
5: I have one.
1: Hot Wings doesn't have one. I made a mistake.
3: Oh, okay.
0: You have two. I wanted
1: Kelly
0: two.
1: Has two, and now we're reading blank number three. Name the dream girl.
3: Apologies.
8: Touchdown!
4: Brett?
9: What the hell is Brett Favre doing here?
3: Pretty serious.
1: Who was first?
0: Me.
5: Kelly.
1: I think I heard Hot Wings first. Hot Wings.
0: Mary.
1: That's Mary.
9: Yeah, I called him. I told him to pick up Warren and get down here. See, your friend Tucker was lying about a couple of other things. Brett never said those bad things about Warren. He loves Warren. And from what he told me on the phone just now, he loves you too. He's the guy you should be with.
8: Oh, God.
9: That's right. You know I'll always be true to you.
8: This isn't fair.
3: And then he whipped his penis out.
0: Yeah.
1: So directors of There's Something About Mary originally wanted New England Patriots quarterback Drew Bledsoe for the film's NFL cameo. He had to decline, though, after a mosh pit injury at an Everclear concert. Then they asked San Francisco 49ers quarterback Steve Young, who declined due to concerns about the movie's R rating for Mormon children.
3: Mm-hmm. Oh,
1: Favre was their third choice.
0: So BYU of you.
1: Brett Favre was their third choice, but he didn't find that out until years later during a 2014 appearance on The Rich Eisen Show.
3: And Drew Bledsoe missed out on the Super Bowl run after his lung collapsed and Tom Brady took his job forever. And he missed out on being something about Mary's boyfriend because he got hurt in mosh pitting.
0: Wow.
3: Good Lord, body. What a betrayal.
10: Favre was perfect for that role, though.
3: He was.
1: Yeah.
10: He was so good.
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1: Blank number four. Name the common theme.
2: The smoke in that pool room hung like fog. When he talked, he sounded like a growling dog. He said, would you care for $1 on
3: Raleigh.
2: The five and the nine?
4: Let the body shit the throat. Let the body shit the throat. Let the body.
1: Riley.
3: Walk the line?
1: Do what now?
5: Walk the line.
1: No, said. It's not.

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1: Free beer.
0: Story songs about fights.
1: No. That's a good guess, though. The first song is Pool Shark by a guy. The next one is Bodies by Drowning Pool.
2: Hot
1: and
2: wings.
1: The last one, Hot Wings.
2: Pools.
1: Yes.

0: Were all of Jim Croce's songs about someone beating someone up?
1: I think
2: yeah.
1: so.
2: Yeah.
3: Yeah, he really had that market cornered.
0: He did.
2: In the 1800s, pool rooms were places where people gathered to bet, pool their money, on horse races. Billiard tables were added so patrons could play in between races, tying the name permanently to the game.
0: Wait, really?
1: Mm-hmm. Oh. Wow. I didn't know that's why it was also called pool.
2: Mm-hmm. On October 10th, 1865, the billiards ball as we know it today was patented.
1: I'll be damned.
2: Number five, name the product.
4: Hey, Martha, pass me that blouse. You
2: Kelly.
4: Zip in
2: no.
4: that bowl.
5: Bowl of strawberries.
2: Kelly.
6: No, wait. Cake.
2: It is not cake.
3: Steve.
2: Wine. Not wine.
7: This is perfect for hard to reach places.
5: And it helps keep your fingers away from the
7: fence. Whoa. Do I smell?
5: That's right. Fondue time.
4: Free
0: beer.
2: Free beer.
0: Skewers.
2: Not skewers.
4: The ultimate out. Perfect for candles, grills,
2: Kelly.
4: And so much more.
6: Dang it.
2: Kelly.
6: Lighters.
2: Lighters.
1: No, I still don't know.
2: They made a special Bic lighter that they had Martha Stewart and Snoop Dogg promoting. It was those ones that look like the long kind of grill lighters, but they're shorter. Perfect for candles, grills, and whatever else Martha Stewart and Snoop get up to. On October 8th, 2004, Martha Stewart surrendered to the minimum security federal prison camp in Alderson, West Virginia. She served the full 150 days and was released to her home in Bedford, New York, to complete her five-month house arrest.

0: rest.
1: We having some cravings going on? A lot of things about ladies' prison.
0: There really is.
1: Yeah, no, I
0: just
1: a lot.
0: That's just the way the dates were fell and everything.
1: Were you having a real wet, hot American summer?
0: I was, yeah. Okay. Actually, I have to confess something to you guys. Okay. I'm also going to prison.
2: That would be amazing for the show.
0: I'm sure.
3: Can you do that?
1: That's the goal.
2: Yeah.
3: That's the goal.
0: That's what we do now.
2: Got a jail.
0: We'll skip this one. Blank number 7. Name the event.
4: I woke up in a dirty metal dome and 40 little...
1: Free beer.
4: Watch me pee in a steel bowl.
1: Alien abduction.
0: Yeah.
4: Bowl. And they took the bowl, walked out. I don't think I was dealing with the top brass.
5: And how did they instruct you to urinate? Was that telepathically?
4: No. I woke up, I had to pee like a camel. So,
1: I almost gave you one of those. Would you accept? Because all I could think of at first was space kidnapping.
0: Oh.
1: Would you have accepted that?
0: Yeah.
2: Would you have accepted?
0: Okay. I think so.
2: Space kidnapping.
1: After I busted, I don't know. It's not called space kidnapping.
0: Kate McKinnon in that sketch was so good, and she's who I channeled for my role in our Live at Night intro video.
1: And you nailed it.
0: Thank you.
1: You really did.
0: The first SNL sketch of all time took place on October 11th, 1975, and was called The Wolverine, in which John Belushi takes English lessons. After that sketch, Chevy Chase became the first cast member to say, "Live from New York, it's Saturday night." Chase also celebrated his 83rd birthday on October 8th.
1: I bet no one was at his party because everyone hates him.
0: Probably.
1: We got one more?
0: We've got one more.
1: One more.
0: Name the brand.
1: Steve.
0: Steve.
3: Reebok.
0: Reebok.

0: came out on this day in 2007. Oh. It's almost 20 years old.
1: No.
2: This is R.E.M.?
1: Yeah.
3: I had no business doing what I was doing to this song in 2007.
0: Oh my gosh. I was in sixth grade.
3: Oh my God.
4: Your boots with the fur?
3: Yeah. I was a sophomore in college and
2: a lot of DJing.
3: And DJing.
2: Maitland's kind, not like clubs.
3: A lot of being out in the club. Would have been ashamed if my parents would have walked in.
2: Can you imagine if just once during your college years, your parents had to walk in on you somewhere? You never knew where it was going to be. That'd have been terrifying.
3: That was one of the things that would kind of kill a buzz for me occasionally. You know, some people, they get down when they're drinking because of whatever reason.
2: Mm-hmm.
3: I'd be out partying and just wiling. And I would think, what if my mom and dad walked in right now? And I would immediately straighten up.
2: Oh, really?
3: Get my act together.
2: Even if like there's no chance.
3: Yeah.
2: Because they were hours away.
3: Yeah, music festivals, like, terrible time to think about that. I'm going to go get a water.
0: That was after my grandpa passed away. I, like, really slowed my roll and chilled out because I was like, he can see everything I do now.
3: Oh, masturbating's nowhere near as fun.
0: I couldn't for months.
2: Or was it a little better?
1: Yeah.
0: I knew he could see me.
1: Yeah. Well, if he doesn't turn away from heaven, that's on him.
2: No, I'm gonna, okay, I'll go.
4: Yeah, you're supposed
2: a confession
4: to live your life
2: along with you.
1: Yeah,
2: I had a loved one pass away when I was in high school, and I had that same thought: they can see me now.
0: Mm-hmm.
2: And then I thought, they did it too. They can look away.
1: Yeah, they have the capabilities.
2: Yep, I'm not telling them to look.
3: What if his purgatory was your bedroom, though?
4: Oh yeah,
0: that poor
1: never,
0: man.
1: Yeah, you maybe never he think didn't of make that. It all the way.
2: No,
1: yeah.
2: You don't ever think of that, do you?
4: Purgatory
2: what if
4: could
2: someone's
4: be anywhere.
2: Purgatory is my bedroom?
4: Yeah.
2: Spice up your taste buds with a pumpkin spice 5-hour energy shot available online at Amazon or use discount code HOTWINGS at 5-hour energy. 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
2: High school football scores from over the weekend in the Allegheny County Game of the Week on Magic 100.5. Fort Hill remains undefeated at 6-0, knocking off Mountain Ridge by a final of 36-7. Allegheny wins over Southern 55-17 to improve to 3-3. Northern Garrett falls at home 12-0 to North Star. They're now 1-4 on the season. Hampshire wins their third game of the season, 53-0 over Rock Ridge, Virginia. Frankfort went on the road and beat John Marshall 42-34. Philip Barber topped Petersburg 41-28. East Hardy stays undefeated. They beat Tigard's Valley 41-0. And Moorefield wins on the road against Pocahontas County 47-16. In college football, Frostburg State improves to 3-3 with a 56-7 win over Glenville State. WVU down to 3-3 with a 52-31 loss against Arizona. With sports, I'm Riley Griffin.
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1: Later on, what did we learn before that? One more thing. You've heard of the Internet of Things. That's all the weird things connected to the Internet that you would have thought never needed to be. Like your refrigerator, your stove, your microwave, that kind of thing. Turns out it may have its drawbacks. We'll get to that coming up a little bit later. Right now, this.
2: All right.
1: You got the giggles?
3: No.
2: No.
4: No.
1: Oh, hi, Scott. How are you?
5: I'm doing good.
1: Good. You've reached us at our punchiest point of the week. We hope it works out for you.
3: Yeah.
5: Yes, me too.
1: All right, Scott, you got a chance to win $1,000. You got to answer 10 questions in 60 seconds before the buzzer sounds. If you can do it, then you win $1,000. Got to be out before that buzzer sounds. You can pass on questions, and we will come back to it. Scott, what questions can we answer for you before we begin?
5: None. I'm good.
1: Okay. Scott, your turn on the $1,000 Minute of Mayhem. Begins in 3, 2, 1. Which sport uses a racket and a shuttlecock?
5: Badminton.
1: How many colors are traditionally listed in a rainbow?
5: 7.
1: Which river flows through London?
5: The Thames.
1: Mount Kilimanjaro is located in which country?
5: Kenya.
1: Which gas do plants absorb from the atmosphere during photosynthesis?
5: Carbon dioxide.
1: What is the study of earthquake called?
5: Seismology.
1: Who's the lead singer of Aerosmith?
5: Steven Tyler.
1: What pH value is considered neutral?
5: 7.
1: What band released the album Rubber Soul?
5: Oh, Jesus. Pass.
1: What is the first book of the Bible?
5: Genesis.
1: Which band released the album Rubber Soul?
5: Aerosmith. I have no idea.
1: Why don't you know the answer to that question? We're out of questions.
5: Because who's heard of Rubber

0: Four.
1: Almost no one.
2: Let's score this game. Which sport uses a racket and a shuttlecock?
3: Scott said badminton.
2: Correct. One for one. How many colors are traditionally listed in a rainbow?
3: Scott said seven.
2: Correct. Two for two. Which river flows through London?
3: Scott said the Thames.
2: Correct. Three for three. Which gas do plants absorb from the atmosphere during photosynthesis?
3: Scott said carbon dioxide.
2: Correct. Four for four, Scott. What is the study of earthquakes called?
3: Scott said seismology.
2: Yes. Five for five. Who's the lead singer of Aerosmith?
3: Scott said Steven Tyler.
2: Correct. What pH value is considered neutral?
3: Scott said seven.
2: It is, and that's seven out of seven. Scott, you could do it. What is the first
0: book?
2: Yeah,
0: but I won't, because Rubber Soul is stupid.
2: I know, you're really planting your flag in that, and we are enjoying that, and we'll tell you why in a minute. What is the first book of the Bible?
3: Scott said Genesis.
2: Yes, that's eight for eight. Now let's get to this. Which band released the album Rubber Soul? You say no one knows that and that it's stupid, right?
0: Again, I've never heard of it. Sorry, but yes, that's what I said.
3: Scott did say that. Scott passed and said nobody's heard of that. What is this? I'll guess Aerosmith, but it's probably wrong.
2: Scott, how old are you?
0: Yes.
2: Just out of curiosity.
0: 48.
2: Okay. So about our age. Steve, who released the album Rubber Soul?
4: The Beatles.
2: Yes, the Beatles.
3: Yeah.
5: I haven't heard of it.
2: Yeah. Have you heard of them?
0: I've heard the Beatles. I've never heard of that album.
3: Yeah, it's
4: an early one, right?
0: White Owl, Let It Be, Sgt. Pepper's, one? You know.
2: Pretty, oh, well.
3: Pretty famous one.
0: Oh, so, well.
2: All right, the other question you didn't get. Mount Kilimanjaro is located in which country?
3: Scott said Kenya. Kenya.
2: Not Kenya. Anyone?
5: Tanzania?
2: That's correct.
3: It is Tanzania.
0: No.
2: Scott,
0: I was
2: got,
0: in the ballpark.
2: You got you eight were. Out of ten.
3: Yeah, I mean, you didn't say, like, France, so that's good.
0: No. I was at least in the neighborhood in the right continent.
2: It's not like you were all right, thanks, no one's guys. Heard of Kilimanjaro or mountains. Scott, thank you, bud.
0: Yeah, thank you.
2: Really went after that Rubber Soul question.
3: Yeah.
2: Hey, picture a for sale sign in your front yard. Not for the house. For you. It's got your name, your home address, your phone number, your kids, your family. All for sale? Sure, great curb appeal. It's nice to see your family. Terrible idea. You would rip that thing out in 2 seconds. The problem is, you can't see the actual sign. 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
1: 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At some point, no matter how connected to the internet you are, how technologically involved you are, how many smart speakers and voice-activated lights and fans you have, at some point you've said to yourself, well, I don't know why that needs to be connected to the internet. Probably about an appliance or something like that, right?
2: Yes.
1: And then we all may end up doing some of them at some point.
2: Some of them, yes.
1: So a man who goes by Nomad on the internet had a post that went viral. Now, he's an IT guy, and his parents were having trouble at their home with their Wi-Fi, and he manages their stuff for them, which makes sense because they're parents, and he's in IT. So he's like, well, the cable company or wherever they get the Wi-Fi kept saying, no, everything's fine. So he initially dug in thinking, well, they're full of crap, right?
3: Sure.
1: But they weren't. It was fine. And what he found out was that their Keurig coffee machine, which was connected to the internet, had used a full terabyte of data in 10 days.
4: Jeez.
2: Whoa. That's a lot.
4: Doing what?
2: That's a lot. Yeah, was it watching movies?
4: Watching porn.
1: Now, a lot of what it was doing was apparently staying local. But he says, quote, it's not worth keeping an Internet of Things device connected that has the capability of bugging out and causing saturation like this did. So they weren't able to use their home internet because this coffee machine was bugged, not bugged like somebody spying, it had a bug that was using up the internet. So it was like everybody was on their internet at the same time. That's a why. I mean, I don't even understand. I'm not smart enough to, he may have explained it well in this article. I'm not smart enough to understand how a coffee machine uses a terabyte of data locally.
2: No, I don't know either.
3: Seems high.
1: It does seem real high.
2: Constantly doing some weird streaming thing.
1: Real high. What did we learn? Tommy, what did you learn?
5: Yeah, today I learned what Hot Wings and Target have in common.
1: Maitland, what did you learn?
4: I learned sometimes not good at all is good enough.
1: That was a great line by our guy today. Steve, what did you learn?
3: I learned that Hot Wings misses seeing kids in a more tailored pant.
2: Come on, man.
1: Kelly, what did you learn?
4: I learned that if skirts are too short, you should stop laying on the floor.
1: Rough go. Hotwings, what did you learn?
2: I learned that Kelly and donut boxes have something in common in that they're both unhinged.
4: And not easy to open. Retired slut joke. Just kidding.
3: Wipe your crumbs off your shirt. You look like a slob.
4: I do. Those aren't crumbs, Steve.
2: Drop the R. You're halfway there.
1: Jesus.
3: Oh, we also all learned off the air that Maitland is now Gail the Helper.
4: I can't wait to play that. Are we doing it edited?
6: I don't want to be Gail.
1: That's all for today. It is the Free Beer and Hot Wings Show.
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3: Your Allegheny Communications forecast. This afternoon will be warmer with a mix of sun and clouds, reaching a high of 73. Tonight, expect clear to partly cloudy skies with fog reducing visibility late and a low of 51. I'm Tri-State Area's meteorologist Joe Lundberg.
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I got a buddy who's a big Tool fan that wanted me to go with him to see them in the Vegas Sphere for that residency at some point. Sounds fun, but man, I don't know if I got the money to go out to Vegas right now.

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Bobcats got back to winning ways as they knocked off Glendale State on the road this past Saturday. We'll have more Bobcat football coverage coming up for you this Saturday. The Bobcats are at home. It's homecoming game against the University of Charleston.

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0: The Tri-State's Rock Station, this is 99.5 DZN. Some people have the day off today. It is Columbus Day or Indigenous Peoples Day, however you choose to celebrate. But only 20 states in the country today have made a paid holiday for state workers. Thankfully, that's every single state in the tri-state lumped into that 20. Maryland, Pennsylvania, and West Virginia all have today off if you are a state worker. Now, some states also do unique approaches. Oklahoma celebrates the second Monday of October as Oklahoma Native American Day, which is unpaid. The state separately has a law requiring the governor to declare a day honoring each tribe on a date chosen by that tribe. Delaware ditched Columbus Day altogether with a floating holiday for state workers, which means they can choose it at any time to take. And Tennessee has subbed the day for Columbus Day back into the next month of Thanksgiving, the day after they choose it to have a full four-day weekend.
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2: Your Allegheny Communications forecast. This afternoon will be warmer with a mix of sun and clouds, reaching a high of 73. Tonight, expect clear to partly cloudy skies with late fog reducing visibilities. The low will be around 51. I'm Tri-State Area's meteorologist Joe Lundberg.
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Always tune in to what the crew's got going on. 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

0: 21 Pilots right here on 99.5 DZN. Yeah, I'll tell you, somebody who was very stressed out was somebody hitting the censor button for SNL over the weekend. Shane Gillis accidentally dropped an F-bomb live on television during hosting stint on SNL Saturday night. While performing a Dr. Seuss-inspired sketch, Gillis blurted out the F-bomb while defending his character's elderly father from Sam I Am's persistent food pressure, saying, quote, "He doesn't explicitive like them," saying apparently going off script. The slip was later acknowledged within the sketch itself, with Mikey Day's Lorax declaring, "You're a loser and you said a bad word," with Gillis replying, "Yes, I did." The moment adds to Gillis' storied SNL history. He was fired back in 2019 over resurfaced offensive remarks before returning to host for the first time in 2024 and then again in March of last year. Gillis is also facing some criticism for his opening monologue on the show this past Saturday.
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2: Fall is here. The weather is cooling off, but...
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4: Your Allegheny Communications forecast. This afternoon will be warmer with a mix of sun and clouds reaching a high of 73. Tonight, expect clear to partly cloudy skies with late fog reducing visibilities. The low will be around 51. I'm Tri-State Area's meteorologist Joe Lundberg.
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The Tri-State's Rock Station, you're on 99.5 DZ. Yeah, and I'm Riley. Thanks as always for hanging out. Matt Kelly's back with you. Coming up tomorrow in the same slot. Coming up next, it's Ethan B.

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99.5 DZN, the Tri-State's Rock Station. Ethan D hanging out with you on this Monday. Hope your weekend was good. Right now I'm hanging out with you till 7. We got some Nickelback up next. I'm hanging out till 7. And of course, we're going to go commercial free later on this hour. It's new Nickelback right now. It's DZN.

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7: Your Allegheny Communications AccuWeather forecast is brought to you by Mount Massage and Wellness over on Henderson Avenue in Cumberland. Later tonight, clear skies with a low around 55. Tuesday, sunny with a high near 84. Tuesday night, clear skies with a low around 66. And Wednesday, sunny with a high near 83. Right now it's 70 in Cumberland, 64 in Frostburg, and 66 in Mount Savage. Let's get a little insane in the brain with some Cypress Hill.
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So an ESPN play-by-play announcer made a mistake that every broadcaster has now.

has nightmares about. He was caught on a hot mic making an interesting comparison where he described UNC quarterback Billy Edwards Jr. Basically, the quote was, "Our hotel breakfast was the Billy Edwards Jr. of hotel breakfasts." And if you've had hotel breakfast before, you know that standardly, they're usually not great. Rookie mistake. It's the Black Keys. It's DZN.

0: 99.5 DZN, the Tri-States Rock Station. A new poll asked, do you know which country or countries your ancestors were living in 200 years ago? And 24% of people said, nope, no clue. And I'm part of that 24%. I have absolutely no idea. Do I want to know? Kinda. Do I want to pay a couple $100 and do one of those ancestry things? Not really. Right now it's Kaleo, it's DZN.
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So, Rage Against the Machine released Guerrilla Radio on this day in rock history. 27 years ago, it was the single from their third studio album, Battle of Los Angeles. Tom Morello told Guitar Player that the intro's pulsing effect was added after recording, which is, you know, pretty cool to add that in post-production. Of course, because the band hadn't used a click track, they tied a delay and gate to Brad Wilk's snare hits. I love this song. I really do. Turn it up. It's Rage. It's DZN.

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1: 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Just when I

95 DZN, the Tri-State's Rock Station. Ethan D hanging out for the afternoon breakdown. No commercials right now. So if you're a big Star Wars fan, this could be your time to shine. You have, you know, probably well over $1 million. Darth Vader's lightsaber from the original Star Wars trilogy is hitting the auction block. The starting bid is $1 million. Be cool to own, but not for $1 million. It's

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99.5 DZN, the Tri-State's Rock Station. A new-ish one from the Foo Fighters. That one's called Window. Ethan D hanging out with you here on this Monday afternoon. Man, the weather's been beautiful outside today. Nice, crisp fall day. It's not too hot, not too cold. Right now, I got some Linkin Park for you. We got the Ready Request Hour coming up soon. That kicks off at 5. Start thinking about what you want to hear on your way home. It's DZN.

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2: Your Allegheny Communications forecast. Tonight, expect clear to partly cloudy skies with fog developing later, reducing visibilities. The low will be 51. Tomorrow will be warmer and humid with some sunshine peeking through. The high will reach 86. I'm Tri-State Area's meteorologist, Jason Catarina.
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So, dogs aren't ruining your sleep. You're ruining theirs. Apparently, researchers strapped fitness trackers onto humans and dogs to measure who tossed and turned the most, and the dog owner moves first most of the time. So, yeah, you don't have to worry about your dog interrupting your sleep. You're interrupting their sleep. It's AWOL Nation.

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A woman in Florida is going viral for showing off a women's restroom at a TJ Maxx where it's just a row of toilets. No stalls. That's

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2: Would I, though? It's not like I'm a prepper. I don't have prepper supplies.
1: Oh, yeah, that's
2: 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I have enough food in my house for, like, a week.
1: You can't... yeah, that's true. Your skill would be, like, putting Bondo on a fender, not catching a deer.
2: Right.
1: So that's it's not really applicable.
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3: Yeah. 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I'm a terrible...

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A little Metallica for Randy listening in Short Gap. 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Right now, it's the White Stripes. This one's going out to Daniel listening in Barton. 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
3: Your Allegheny Communications forecast. Tonight, expect clear to partly cloudy skies with fog developing later, reducing visibilities. The low will be 51. Tomorrow will be warmer and humid with some sunshine peeking through. The high will reach 86. I'm Tri-State Area's meteorologist, Jason Catarina.
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hot pursuit and fiery auto crashes. Some will die in hot pursuit while sifting through my ashes. Some will fall in love with life and drink it from a fountain that is pouring like an avalanche coming down the mountain. I don't

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It is truly the end of an era. A popular pizza is taking its last spin around the microwave plate. Conagra Brands, the conglomerate that owns brands like Slim Jim, Duke's, Orville Redenbacher's, is retiring Celeste Pizza. You know, Celeste Pizza is one of those pizza brands that, you know, it was never great, but it was always there for you at 2 a.m. after all the bars had closed and you needed something from 7-Eleven and you wanted pizza, but none of the pizza places in town were open. And for every college student that's tried to get by on a budget and wanted pizza but couldn't afford Domino's, Celeste Pizza was there for us. Her kind face and lava hot post-microwave cheese will live on in our collective nostalgia.

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That does it for me, Ethan E. I'm out of here. Hope you guys enjoy the rest of your Monday night. I'll catch you tomorrow for your Tuesday workday at 2. Pronounced Fallout Boy. It's DZN.

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1: Steve's coming around to being one of the quick to die in any sort of world-ending event.
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1: I mean, you'd be better than us, but...
2: Would I, though? It's not like I'm a prepper. I don't have prepper supplies.
1: Oh, yeah, that's
2: 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I have enough food in my house for, like, a week.
1: You can't... that's true. Your skill would be, like, putting Bondo on a fender, not catching a deer.
2: Right.
1: So that's not really applicable.
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1: 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Mm-hmm. I'm a terrible thrower. I can't even whip a rock at something.
2: Terrible thrower. 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
6: The late night cheese is coming for you. Do you eat a lot of cheese late at night, Mahoney? Because I feel like you'd be the one that would be the most
7: Dave, cheese in the morning, cheese in the afternoon, and cheese after dinner time is cheese that I like in my life.
6: I will
7: at
6: say,
7: any given time.
6: When it comes...
3: That was not... Hold on, Dave. Yeah. Wait a second. You did the Bagel Bites theme so wrong. That could not have been any more wrong. Cheese in the morning, cheese in the evening, cheese at supper time. When you want to eat cheese...
7: You can eat cheese anytime. Yeah, but I didn't want to get sued by Bagel Bites.
3: Oh, so that's what it was.
6: Yeah. So you decided to put a spin on it.
7: That was original. Or a fromage if we're talking about cheese.
6: Do you guys eat a lot of string cheese?
7: Because no.
3: Absolutely not.
7: Absolutely. That cheese, cheese string.
3: Absolutely.
7: The lowest tier of cheese.
6: How dare you? First off, string cheese is a delight. Secondly, as a dad of four little kids, there's always string cheese in the fridge.
3: Anyone who defends string cheese, you don't have to say.
7: I'm calling CPS.
3: We already know.
7: Cheese Protective Services on your children.
6: What? Am I the only one that likes string cheese?
7: Yeah, string
3: cheese.
7: You were
3: eating that pre-children.
6: Yeah. Sure. I've always loved string cheese. I will say it was not as readily available. I would never buy string cheese necessarily for myself on a grocery run, but anytime the string cheese is available. Well,

0: dare you? Don't you be over here besmirching string cheese. It's a staple.
1: You're a string cheese stan.
0: Yes. Who doesn't love string cheese?
1: I don't, because it's just like, it's mid. There's so many better cheeses that you can stack. And even American Kraft singles
2: are better.
1: I'm an
2: adult. I'll just go get some, like, burrata. The way better cheese.
0: You know what?
2: I'll make myself a nice charcoot.
0: I know what it is. You guys just don't know how to properly string the cheese.
1: I've stringed plenty of cheese. You know what I'm saying?
0: In order for it to, because it has that light texture.
2: No, man.
0: Or sometimes if you want to go hard, you
2: have a big old.
1: Tastes like rubber.
2: I just don't.
0: You guys are like, string cheese.
1: If you're buying the stuff from Costco or the grocery store, it's just not good, man. It's just really not.
2: So what are we talking about cheese for?
0: Well,
2: are we just chatting about cheese?
0: Cheese.
1: A little cheese chat.
0: A little cheese chat. Cheese late at night, I guess, is bad for you, even though I will say cheese is an elite snack any time of the day, you pointed out.
1: If cheese late at night is bad for you, I don't care what's good for me at that point. Everything's killing me.
0: It can be linked to nightmares. So if you're having bad dreams, it's because of the cheese. The cheese.
2: The cheese. Ooh, it's Gouda.
0: Mozzarella.
2: Monster. Okay. I can't think of any more cheeses. Can you? Havarti. No, that doesn't work.
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9: Your Allegheny Communications forecast. Tonight, expect clear to partly cloudy skies with fog developing later, reducing visibilities. The low will be 51. Tomorrow will be warmer and humid with some sunshine peeking through. The high will reach 86. I'm Tri-State Area's meteorologist, Jason Catarina.
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2: You know, Audrey, I do not appreciate how you have been scoffing at Mahoney and I because we are real-life heroes, and should it be necessary to land a full-size aircraft in case of an emergency, we absolutely...
3: We have saved someone's life before, too.
2: Absolutely,
3: you forget that, like, we saved an old woman who was dying.
2: Yeah. And you don't seem to appreciate these things.
4: And being drunk on a cruise ship and saving an old woman dying is the same.
2: We can even do it while drunk.
3: I

0: was landing a plane.
1: Three
0: okay.
1: bottles of rosé deep and also, did my part.
2: Who drinks three bottles of rosé?
1: It was a time, Dave. It was a moment in time. It was like 2016. Yeah. Rosé was like Wu-Tang and rosé was a thing. Like
2: you also got the all-you-can-drink package and wanted to make a real point that you were going to drink all of that.
3: Yes, I was.
0: And he's fibbing right now. You, Dave, were the one who flung into action. Mahoney has told the story and said he was like, what is going on?
1: I saved the kids.
2: The point is, we can save a
1: years
2: life.
1: Of trauma.
2: We can land a plane, and this guy has another question for us.
4: It's like every man right now is trying so hard to prove they're a man, like with this landing a plane nonsense. You were also talking about, or not that long ago, being able to fight a gorilla, or Mahoney said he could take down a bear. Well, think about this. There are 49 million kangaroos in Australia and only 3-some million people in Puerto Rico, which means if the kangaroos were to invade Puerto Rico, each person would have to fight 14 kangaroos.
0: That's
4: each.
0: A lot of kangaroos.
4: How do you think you'd stack up?
5: Message
1: first
5: deleted.
1: Off, have you ever fought somebody from Puerto Rico? Like, they could take out at least 75 kangaroos single-handedly.
2: Kangaroos don't stand a chance.
1: Love Puerto Rico. One of my favorite places to cruise. Second of all,
2: Puerto Rico.
1: Just depends upon if we're talking male or female kangaroos.
2: Oh, you're saying that you can beat up a bunch of bitch kangaroos?
1: No, the males, because I would go straight for the nuts.
2: Oh,
1: I'm punching kangaroos straight in their nuts.
2: Yeah.
1: Like I'm uppercutting roo nuts.
0: Honey, I know right now you think you can fight a kangaroo. I think there's more odds of you landing a plane, my guy. Like, there's just no way you can fight a kangaroo. I will now say, yes, you can.
1: Do you not
0: you
1: see
0: can
1: that guy?
0: Absolutely
1: who,
0: land a plane.
1: You
0: right.
1: see that bitch ass kangaroo that got jabbed on the internet after taking a dog and he just stood there, took it like a punk? Like, I'm not doing that. I'm fighting. I'm biting, I'm scratching, I'm clawing, I'm doing all the things. Like, you don't see people forget that we are animals.
0: But
1: like,
0: that
1: humans
0: guy was
1: are
0: like
1: animals.
0: A hiker. You've gone soft, dude. You don't even exist in the world anymore.
1: I could, though.
0: No, you have soft
1: You back me into a corner. I'm biting stuff.
2: I feel like I'm biting
1: all the soft parts.
2: I would come prepared and just bring a bunch of change and throw it in their little purse, weigh them down.
1: You got to think outside the box, man. Like, literally. Like, eyes, all.
2: You don't think outside the box at all. You're always like, I'm going for the nuts.
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0: I have to?
1: Claudia is joining us today for a round of Lazy Bones Mahones. One question for you, Claudia. Do you believe that Mahoney is lazy, or do you think that he is efficient?
2: Lazy.
1: Okay. So we're going to play you a couple of things from his wife, and you're trying to figure out which is fact and which is fiction. But Mahoney, you claim efficiency throughout all of this.
3: Dave, when I was a young man visiting the Grand Teton Range, just taking it in its full and voluptuous splendor, I came across a wise man who said, son, the key to happiness is working smarter and not harder. And ever since that day, I have made it my journey, my mission, my modus operandi to work smarter and not harder.
1: Put some effort into that one. I like that. Okay. Claudia, again, these things are from Mahoney's wife from behind the scenes. I do not know the correct answers, so we are trying to figure this out together. This first one is entitled Grease. Here you go.
4: Mahoney takes a shower almost every day. I'd say like 5 out of 7 days a week. And most of the time, he takes his time, using his shower head to its fullest capabilities to detail his most delicate areas. Ew. Which, trust me, I appreciate. But he's not always so thorough with the rest of his body. A few days ago, he must have brushed up against his car or something because he had a huge grease mark on his calf. And this grease mark remained on his calf for several days until I bullied him into taking a shower. He took his bedtime shower and emerged with the grease still on his leg. I stared at him in disbelief and he shrugged and said, baby, I was always taught not to bend over in the shower. It'll work its way off eventually.
1: Okay, so that does sound like it's plausible, but there is a 0% chance that Mahoney's wife would allow him to get into bed with a grease stain on his calf. That's just what I think. I don't know if that's the case. Everything else sounds very, very accurate.
3: I don't like to bend over, Dave. I don't jump. I haven't jumped in, well over 5 or 6 years now.
1: Right, yeah.
3: Don't run. Mm-hmm. And now I've added not bending over into my repertoire of things that I will not do as a 44-year-old man.
1: Let's listen into the next one here. It is entitled Frozen Pizza. Here we go with number two.
4: Speaking of grease, did you know that greasy drippings left on the bottom of an oven can cause smoke? Well, Mahoney sure doesn't. Mahoney loves Costco frozen pizza and cooks it directly on the oven rack to get it nice and crispy. This would be fine if he put any sort of effort into minimizing the greasy drips from the pepperonis. Every time he turns on the oven to cook anything, a bunch of smoke comes billowing out of the oven from his greasy drippings. He races around wildly, waving his arms and opening windows to try to avoid setting off the smoke detector. But he just won't wipe the bottom of the oven. Last night, after doing his smoke routine, I asked him why he doesn't deal with the root cause of the issue, and he said, baby, that smoke gives it.

0: extra flavor.
1: Oh, that sounds so accurate to me.
2: Okay.
1: Somehow justifying the laziness by claiming it adds extra flavor.
3: I like my pizza, my Costco frozen pizza with a little bit of smokiness to it, you know?
1: All right, Claudia, I do not know the correct answer. I think number two, including him walking around, running around, if you will, almost, flailing his arms, freaking out about something that is totally predictable and then having an excuse as to why he will not do it, sounds very, very accurate to me.
2: It does, but like you said, would his wife let him go in bed all greasy? Like, ooh, that's gross.
3: Well, it all comes down to this, Claudia. Which one of these do you think is a lie? Which one do you think is a lie, Claudia?
2: Okay, I'll say the shower one, the shower.
1: Dave, so you think that the pizza one is 100% correct. I'm with you on that, but Mahoney.
3: Can I get a drum roll?
1: Yes, you can.
3: Claudia, you said me in the shower was a lie. You are incorrect.
1: Okay, are both of them true?
3: Yeah.
1: They're both true.
3: Yeah. She said, ooh, when she imagined me in the shower naked. So, I don't like that.
1: No.
3: That's not efficient.
1: No,
3: that's
1: still
3: mean.
1: You still win. No, don't you take this from him. Yeah, you still win.
3: How dare you, Claudia? Both of those were true. And I'm sexy when I'm wet.
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1: You know that friend that texts you, are you on him tonight? 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